0: training to put his side in front, Jock Madden kicked the winning field goal. Earlier in the day, the Sharks came from behind to beat the Titans on the Gold Coast 30-22. Australian Independent Radio News.
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2: Hi there, I'm Tony Bennett, and welcome to the wicked, wicked world of Absolute Rock for the boomers, to the zoomers, and of course, everybody else in between. Along with our sonic madness, we've got some irreverent humour, satirical banter, and rock trivia to keep you entertained. Including this week, we've got Jimmy Barnes, U2, Cinderella, and Silverchair. And by the way, that is just the first half hour. So you better stay tuned for the second half because it just gets better. But first, a band that have sold over 250 million concert tickets as of June 2018 and have reached 2.5 billion in ticket sales worldwide. This track is the opening track on the band's 1969 album, Let It Bleed, featuring the prominent guest vocalist Mary Clayton. Rolling Stones magazine journalist Greil Marcus said at the time, they've never done anything better. In 2021, Rolling Stones magazine ranked it at number 13 on their list of 500 greatest songs of all time. Let's see if you agree with the Rolling Stones magazine as we play Gimme Shelter and the Rolling Stones.

0: That was a classic hit from one of Australia's rock legends, Jimmy Barnes. 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Stay tuned, because coming up, we've got a poignant protest song against the apartheid regime that was in South Africa. She's got it.
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0: 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This is Absolute Rock. I'm Tony Bennett, and shortly we've got Silverchair. But first up, Silver and Gold by U2, written by Bono during a relief mission in Ethiopia. The song was initially part of the project Artists United Against Apartheid. It was later re-recorded by U2 for their 1988 album, Rattle and Hum.
3: In the shit has a shotgun, praying hands hold me down.

That track was also recorded in 1988, a time when hair was big and the riffs were even bigger. From their album Long Cold Winter, Bad Seamstress Blues was by Cinderella, who were active between 1983 and 2012. Cinderella was a blues rock band trapped in that glam metal era. And if you're wondering how they got the name, because we decided to do some research on the net, and you know how reliable that is. Anyway, they said they were looking at the HBO viewer guide one night, and they saw the name Cinderella, which apparently was a porn movie. And that is allegedly how they got the name. And they also emphatically deny they even watched the movie. So here's the question for you. When porn stars take their clothes off, are they getting dressed for work? Which reminds me the difference between a nice girl and a good girl. A nice girl blushes when she watches a porn movie. A good girl smiles because she knows she can do better. Now we're diving into the raw and powerful sound of Silverchair, one of Australia's most iconic rock bands. Formed in 1992, this trio of talented teens took the music scene by storm with their grunge-inspired sound and thought-provoking lyrics.

0: Our spotlight today was on the hard-hitting track Pure Massacre, released in 1995 as part of Silverchair's debut album Frog Stomp, who were originally called Innocent Criminals. The song's lyrics are inspired by the futility of the Bosnian War, and in 1995 it got to number two on the Australian charts. Stay with us, because after this short break, we've got No Place for a Hero.
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0: Hello again, you're tuned to your favourite radio station, and this is the Wicked, Wicked World of Absolute Rock. I'm Tony Bennett, and presently we're going to play Joanne Jett, but we're going to kick things off with Shortchange Hero by The Heavy.

Our first track, Short Change Hero, is by English rock band The Heavy, and it's the fifth track on their 2009 album, The House That Dirt Built. The track was written about the consequences of youth knife drama and the effects it has on related families. We also heard I Hate Myself for Loving You, written and performed by Joanne Jett and the Blackhearts, released as a lead single from their 1988 album called Up Your Alley. That's what they called it. They called it Up Your Alley. I don't know why they did that, but I can probably guess. The song reached number 8 on the US Billboard Hot 100. In September 2011, the single reached number 39 on the US rock digital song charts. Former Rolling Stones guitarist Mick Taylor is also featured on the track playing the guitar solo. Up next, a soul track that was first recorded in 1966 by Lorraine Ellison.

0: We started with Duffy's version of Stay With Me Baby off the soundtrack of the 2009 UK comedy film The Boat That Rocked. And what a brilliant, brilliant film it is. And if you want to see what really happened back in the day of Radio Caroline, you must see The Boat That Rocked. And it has a brilliant soundtrack to go with it as well. And look, here's a question. Is Stay With Me Baby about unrequited love? I don't know. But I mean, it seems to me unrequited love is a bit like waiting for a train at an airport. And we just love what Albert Einstein said about love. He said, you can't blame gravity for falling in love. I mean, that's profound coming from Albert Einstein, isn't it? One of the smartest men in the world. And that's probably why he never, ever worked in radio. We followed Stay With Me, Baby, with a track we've been meaning to play for a long, long time, but for some reason, it got bumped week after week after week. No reason why, it just did, and we regret that. So, at long last, we played Marianne Faithful and the Ballad of Lucy Jordan with this haunting melody and poignant lyrics, which are about her fantasizing about a thousand men. And look, I don't know, I'm on the opposite side of the table here, but women have told me they have enough problems with one man. Why would they want a thousand problems?
1: That's not funny!
0: Coming up in the next bracket, we've got Melissa Etheridge. 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

You've been listening to or just missed Melissa Etheridge with As Cool As You Are. And all cool things must come to an end because it's coming up to the top of the hour and that's a time when we've got to go. I'm Tony Bennett. We look forward to catching up with you again next week. Same time, same place. And remember, absolute rock isn't just about the music. It's about the destination. So don't forget to get rocked, will you? And remember, if you don't rock, well, we're not going to roll. As we finish up with Garth Brooks, sounding, we reckon, a lot like Bob Dylan's Subterranean Homesick Blues, with his 93 hit, Ain't Gone Down Till the Sun Comes Up.

0: there are 230,000 new arrivals into Australia every year. But Farley's senior colleagues maintain they would strictly cap the annual net immigration at 130,000 people. Liberal leader Angus Taylor, meanwhile, says it's clear the minor party can't be trusted on the issue.
1: Only the coalition has a plan to get immigration numbers down and standards up. We have laid out how we will do that. We will cap migration based on housing supply. We'll put Australian values at the centre.
0: As part of an investigation into information provided about secret commissions, five people have been arrested after police raids at the offices of the CFMEU. The union's headquarters in Carlton was one of six Melbourne addresses where search warrants were executed this morning. South Australian authorities are investigating a second suspected case of H5 bird flu in a long-nosed fur seal in the state. This follows the discovery of the first confirmed case in a seal at Beachport in the state's southeast. Officials are expecting test results in the coming days, but Chief Vet Dr. Skye Fruin says we should hope for the best, but be prepared for the worst.
2: I do think we need to expect that there will be more. I don't know how quickly it will spread. What we do have in our favour is that this is a virus that spreads very well between birds. It does not spread well between mammals. So the mammals are really at risk from catching it from the birds directly or from the contaminated environment.
0: The West Australian opposition says the Cook government needs to obtain a guarantee from the Prime Minister while he's in WA that the state's GST deal will not be changed. WA is currently guaranteed that its share of the GST will not fall below 75 cents in the dollar. But an interim productivity commission report claims the deal unfairly favours Western Australia and has recommended changing the current allocation. Anthony Albanese has said the WA will continue to get its fair share of the GST, and the state's treasurer, Rita Saviotti, says she believes the PM is well aware of the extent to which any change to the deal would affect the state.
3: Anthony Albanese, and I think the PM many, understands WA. I've worked closely with him over decades, in particular on infrastructure grants. He understands WA, and I know our federal parliamentary team know just how big an impact this discussion has on Western Australia.
0: Well, the call has gone out to truck drivers and forklift operators as Australia Post launches a major recruitment drive in the months leading up to Christmas. More on that from Sarah Patterson.
4: 3,500 jobs are up for grabs, with Australia Post determined to bolster its workforce ahead of the Christmas rush and make sure parcels arrive on time during its busiest period of the year. Applications are now open for seasonal team members at Australia Post and StarTrack across both metro and regional areas. Truck drivers and forklift operators are among the most in-demand roles, but there are also roles for parcel sorters, freight handlers and van drivers, some of the jobs requiring no previous experience.
0: Sarah Patterson there at Australian Independent Radio News. Pat Cummins is giving no guarantees that Marnus Labuschagne will be part of October's tour of South Africa. The 32-year-old has not scored a test century since 2023 and made only four runs in Australia's only innings of the second test against Bangladesh. The test captain says selectors will meet in the weeks ahead.
5: He's not scored the runs he would have liked. He's been batting fantastically well, kind of off the field, but it doesn't mean much. You've got to kind of convert that into runs out there.
0: Essendon legend Matthew Lloyd is describing Mark McVee as a strong appointment as the Bombers' next coach. The Sydney assistant will reportedly be officially named this week as Brad Scott's full-time replacement. Lloyd has told the AFL website McVee is exactly who the Bombers need.
6: He's ruthless, so I think it's what that place needs, someone to come in and be really, really tough and hard on the standards and the expectations, but he also got a softer side where he's got a really good relationships type of person as a coach. So, yeah, it might not be the James Heard that everyone wanted, but Mark, I think he's a strong appointment.
0: In the wake of the greatest NRL upset of the year, the West Tigers are celebrating yesterday's 25-24 defeat of the Sydney Roosters. With 1 minute remaining to put his side in front, Jock Madden kicked the winning field goal. Earlier in the day, the Sharks came from behind to beat the Titans on the Gold Coast 30-22. Australian Independent Radio News.
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on Essential Hits, Tim Simons with you, with some of the biggest songs from the 60s right through to the 80s. Coming up, The Little Girl with the Big Voice, Split Ends from their final album together, a track from the breakthrough album for Peter Frampton, and Genesis from their highest-selling album. First to Frank Mills, who hails from Quebec. He started out his career as keyboard artist for a band called The Bells. In 1979, he had a surprise hit on his hands with Music Box Dancer.

Well, there's not much left to be said about Ross Wilson, co-founder and frontman of Daddy Cool. He formed Mondo Rock in 1976, and in 1982, as lead single from their album Nuevo Mondo, No Time peaked at number 11. To the Essential 60s and a song written by country crooner Hank Cochran, Make the World Go Away was given a soul feel in 1963 by Timmy Euro.

0: 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And what I do?
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6: Wild Night from Van Morrison is a perfect example that he could write mainstream pop songs. Lifted from his album Tupelo Honey, it entered our charts in February 1972.

Tim Finn had left Split Enz in 1984, so they decided that See You Round would be their final album. I Walk Away is a fitting tribute to a band that is an ARIA Hall of Famer. Neil Finn went on to re-record the song with a few tweaks on Crowded House's debut album. The Mummers and the Puppers were regarded as exponents of overdubbing. That's where you double track a vocal, but mix it together to make it sound like one voice. A great example of this was in 1967 and the cover of Dedicated to the One I Love.

0: After Billy Joel recorded Just the Way You Are, he didn't think much of it, considering it a gloppy ballad that would only get played at weddings. Well, how wrong he was. It scored two Grammys for Record of the Year and Song of the Year in 1979. Next on Essential Hits, the Hoodoo Gurus from the album that references a 60s science fiction movie.
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Mars Needs Guitars was the second album from the Hoodoo Gurus. Released in August 1985, Bittersweet was one of the songs on the album to feature Brad Shepherd on lead vocal. Dave Faulkner was relegated to backup vocals. It climbed to number 16 with the album cracking the Billboard 200. English singer Julie Rogers had a multi-million seller essential hit on her hands in 1965 with Hawaiian Wedding Song.

originally released on the album Frampton. It wasn't until Peter Frampton released the live set Frampton Comes Alive that Show Me the Way took off. Released in January 1976, and by April, it had sold a million copies in America alone. The album stayed in the charts for 97 weeks. To the Essential 80s now, and Collette's second single from her debut album, All I Want to Do Is Dance, peaked in our charts at number 12 in 1989.

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4: Tim Simons with you on Essential Hits with a song written for the musical Hair. Aquarius Let the Sunshine In became an anthem for young people who grew their hair out and protested the US government. Featuring Marilyn McCoo and Billy Davis Jr., The Fifth Dimension took this to number 3 in 1969.

Focus was formed in Amsterdam in 1969. Focus 2 was released as their second album and remains one of their most commercially successful. The weird and wonderful Hocus Pocus was released as a single. It was cut down from the 7-minute album version and climbed to number 15 in 1973. To take us out, Genesis with their only US number one hit. Phil Collins calls Invisible Touch his favourite Genesis song. We thought it was pretty good as well, taking it to number 3 in 1976.

Good afternoon. This is Michael Lynch. Well, firstly to Canberra, where the opposition has described its political opponents as being all over the shop when it comes to immigration policy. One Nation MP David Farley says when all visa categories are included, the party would allow

0: of six Melbourne addresses where search warrants were executed this morning. South Australian authorities are investigating a second suspected case of H5 bird flu in a long-nosed fur seal in the state. This follows the discovery of the first confirmed case in a seal at Beachport in the state's southeast. Officials are expecting test results in the coming days, but Chief Vet Dr. Skye Fruin says we should hope for the best, but be prepared for the worst.
1: I do think we need to expect that there will be more. I don't know how quickly it will spread. What we do have in our favour is that this is a virus that spreads very well between birds. It does not spread well between mammals. So the mammals are really at risk from catching it from the birds directly or from the contaminated environment.
0: The West Australian opposition says the Cook government needs to obtain a guarantee from the Prime Minister while he's in WA that the state's GST deal will not be changed. WA is currently guaranteed that its share of the GST will not fall below 75 cents in the dollar. But an interim Productivity Commission report claims the deal unfairly favours Western Australia and has recommended changing the current allocation. Anthony Albanese has said the WA will continue to get its fair share of the GST, and the state's treasurer, Rita Saviotti, says she believes the PM is well aware of the extent to which any change to the deal would affect the state.
2: Anthony Albanese, and I think the view of many, understands WA. I've worked closely with him over decades, in particular on infrastructure grants. He understands WA, and I know our federal parliamentary team know just how big an impact this discussion has on Western Australia.
0: Well, the call has gone out to truck drivers and forklift operators as Australia Post launches a major recruitment drive in the months leading up to Christmas. More on that from Sarah Patterson.
3: 3,500 jobs are up for grabs, with Australia Post determined to bolster its workforce ahead of the Christmas rush and make sure parcels arrive on time during its busiest period of the year. Applications are now open for seasonal team members at Australia Post and StarTrack across both metro and regional areas. Truck drivers and forklift operators are among the most in-demand roles, but there are also roles for parcel sorters, freight handlers and van drivers, some of the jobs requiring no previous experience.
0: Sarah Patterson there at Australian Independent Radio News. Pat Cummins is giving no guarantees that Marnus Labuschagne will be part of October's tour of South Africa. The 32-year-old has not scored a test century since 2023 and made only four runs in Australia's only innings of the second test against Bangladesh. The test captain says selectors will meet in the weeks ahead.
4: He's not scored the runs he would have liked. He's been batting fantastically well, kind of off the field, but it doesn't mean much. You've got to kind of convert that into runs out there.
0: Essendon legend Matthew Lloyd is describing Mark McVee as a strong appointment as the Bombers' next coach. The Sydney assistant will reportedly be officially named this week as Brad Scott's full-time replacement. Lloyd has told the AFL website McVee is exactly who the Bombers need.
5: He's ruthless, so I think it's what that place needs, someone to come in and be really, really tough and hard on the standards and the expectations, but he also got a softer side where he's got a really good relationships type of person as a coach. So, yeah, it might not be the James Heard that everyone wanted, but Mark, I think he's a strong appointment.
0: In the wake of the greatest NRL upset of the year, the West Tigers are celebrating yesterday's 25-24 defeat of the Sydney Roosters. With 1 minute remaining to put his side in front, Jock Madden kicked the winning field goal. Earlier in the day, the Sharks came from behind to beat the Titans on the Gold Coast 30-22. Australian Independent Radio News.
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8: G'day, folks. 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I've got a great one coming up for you today. 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

All Their Glory, back in the day, back in 1982, live in Akron, Ohio. 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Of course, led by Colin Hay, but sadly, he's the only original member left in the band. But at least he's flying a flag for the great Australian band that they were. So here's a classic performance of theirs right now. 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
1: What look out, I was discovered with something in the corner of my mouth. Ugh. You know that saxophonists can't play with their mouths full of rubbish. So I'll get rid of this mouth full of rubbish. You have a good time down here. Well, go! This is the only people we can see down here. I believe there's some more people out there. Oh! But we had a bit of trouble with our eyes and, well, anyway, I'm glad to see you people down here having a good time. Here's another one of those little songs.

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1: Thank you, thank you. That man with the devil wings on, are you wicked?
2: You'd want to be.
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0: I don't know, it's all foreign to me.
1: Leave him alone. He's a very sensitive person. Oh, no, don't point at me.
0: Well, don't point at me, we're scared of girls.

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0: We don't come from around here. Everyone here, we come from there. And where's that, you may well ask?
2: We belong to the place we thought we once knew. 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

0: Thank you. 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We just don't know how to react. Listen, we got a song now. Well, this is one of my favorites, a personal favorite of mine, and I'm sure it'll be a personal favorite of yours. I don't know why. Just have this feeling here. You're a Scorpio. Oh, jolly good.
1: A scorpion! Give it a broken hand!
0: Anyway,
1: sticking your tongue out at me.
0: There's something going on down there. What? Oh! You're psychic too!
1: I can personally guarantee you'll like this song.

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1: Okay, well, I saw some of you singing along with that song. Yes, you were singing along. That's okay because everybody loves to sing. I love to sing when they let me. And we know that you love to sing, so perhaps you can help us out in this little song. Because we need your help. We need somebody's help anyway.
2: I sing to you and you sing to me, okay? That's the spirit.

Oh yeah, how great were Men at Work live? Well, we're going to take a short break and we're going to come back with another concert straight after these messages. 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

0: Good afternoon. This is Michael Lynch. Well, firstly to Canberra, where the opposition has described its political opponents as being all over the shop when it comes to immigration policy. One Nation MP David Farley says when all visa categories are included, the party would allow 230,000 new arrivals into Australia every year. But Farley's senior colleagues maintain they would strictly cap the annual net immigration at 130,000 people. Liberal leader Angus Taylor, meanwhile, says it's clear the minor party can't be trusted on the issue.
1: Only the coalition has a plan to get immigration numbers down and standards up. We have laid out how we will do that. We will cap migration based on housing supply. We'll put Australian values at the centre.
0: As part of an investigation into information provided about secret commissions, five people have been arrested after police raids at the offices of the CFMEU. The union's headquarters in Carlton was one of six Melbourne addresses where search warrants were executed this morning. South Australian authorities are investigating a second was one of six Melbourne addresses where search warrants were executed this morning. South Australian authorities are investigating a second suspected

0: between mammals. So the mammals are really at risk from catching it from the birds directly or from the contaminated environment.
1: The West Australian opposition says the Cook government needs to obtain a guarantee from the Prime Minister while he's in WA that the state's GST deal will not be changed. WA is currently guaranteed that its share of the GST will not fall below 75 cents in the dollar. But an interim Productivity Commission report claims the deal unfairly favours Western Australia and has recommended changing the current allocation. Anthony Albanese has said the WA will continue to get its fair share of the GST, and the state's treasurer, Rita Saviotti, says she believes the PM is well aware of the extent to which any change to the deal would affect the state.
2: Anthony Albanese, and I think the view of many, understands WA. I've worked closely with him over decades, in particular on infrastructure grants. He understands WA, and I know our federal parliamentary team know just how big an impact this discussion has on Western Australia.
1: Well, the call has gone out to truck drivers and forklift operators as Australia Post launches a major recruitment drive in the months leading up to Christmas. More on that from Sarah Patterson.
3: 3,500 jobs are up for grabs, with Australia Post determined to bolster its workforce ahead of the Christmas rush and make sure parcels arrive on time during its busiest period of the year. Applications are now open for seasonal team members at Australia Post and StarTrack across both metro and regional areas. Truck drivers and forklift operators are among the most in-demand roles, but there are also roles for parcel sorters, freight handlers and van drivers, some of the jobs requiring no previous experience.
1: Sarah Patterson there at Australian Independent Radio News. Pat Cummins is giving no guarantees that Marnus Labuschagne will be part of October's tour of South Africa. The 32-year-old has not scored a test century since 2023 and made only four runs in Australia's only innings of the second test against Bangladesh. The test captain says selectors will meet in the weeks ahead.
4: He's not scored the runs he would have liked. He's been batting fantastically well, kind of off the field, but it doesn't mean much. You've got to kind of convert that into runs out there.
1: Essendon legend Matthew Lloyd is describing Mark McVee as a strong appointment as the Bombers' next coach. The Sydney assistant will reportedly be officially named this week as Brad Scott's full-time replacement. Lloyd has told the AFL website McVee is exactly who the Bombers need.
5: He's ruthless, so I think it's what that place needs, someone to come in and be really, really tough and hard on the standards and the expectations, but he also got a softer side where he's got a really good relationships type of person as a coach. So, yeah, it might not be the James Heard that everyone wanted, but Mark, I think he's a strong appointment.
1: In the wake of the greatest NRL upset of the year, the West Tigers are celebrating yesterday's 25-24 defeat of the Sydney Roosters. With 1 minute remaining to put his side in front, Jock Madden kicked the winning field goal. Earlier in the day, the Sharks came from behind to beat the Titans on the Gold Coast 30-22. Australian Independent Radio News.
6: It's an orange light. Go, go, go! I've got two fines here. What for? What? A red light and a speeding fine? You're joking! I'll lose my licence on demerit points now. How am I going to get to work and to footy training now? Only sped up to make the orange light. I thought I'd make it through the intersection before it turned red.
7: Speed is one of the main causes of crashes on Victoria roads. The orange light is designed to give drivers fair warning that the light is about to change to red, to give you time to slow down and stop. Some intersections have both red light and speed cameras, so if you speed up to beat the light, you may be travelling faster towards two fines or a serious accident.
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13: Hey there, this is Russell Morris. It must be really difficult to make a career out of music these days. Way back in the 70s and 80s, you could actually go to a radio station, talk to the program manager and say, hey, what do you think? And because we got airplay, we became known, which has the snowball effect. Your record starts to move, and the record really is the spokesman for the band. For young bands these days, they're not getting any airplay, and therefore they're not making a living, and therefore the bands are breaking up before they even begin to start. 50% airplay for Australian product would be fantastic. It would be our culture. We're progressing.

0: 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Let's try and get that airplay level up to 50%.
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3: 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And it's a killer gig, you're going to love it. Let's go right now. 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
1: Oh, thank you very much. And this is my Tartan. Thank you very much indeed. And hello, San Francisco. Oh, you are so sweet. We are the men at work, and we're from Australia. Got a few lovers down the front. Are you married, you two down the front? You two down here? You two boys? Married? Still, I'd like to introduce a friend of you, a friend of mine. I hope he comes back soon, because otherwise I'll be very embarrassed. I'd like to meet Dr. Heckle and Mr. John.
2: Oh, it's wonderful that they let me out this evening so that I can come down here and see you. It's not often that it happens these days. I know I'm paranoid, but am I paranoid enough?
1: Just because you're paranoid doesn't mean to say they're not out to get you.

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0: on your local station at 8.620 AFM, the live set with Mark Turner.
1: Thank you very much. Come back here. Come back. Well, he does that. He just wanders off.
2: It's just like Diana Ross, huh?
1: Yes, ladies and gentlemen, and particularly those people that are students, and I suppose there's a few people who are sort of students here tonight. We're presenting what we call our remedial geography lesson here tonight. We have a map of the world, and as you see, this is the normal fashion in which you find a map of the world with this place.
3: Australia. No, North America. And the other Sorry, bits, it's my wrong side.
1: And the other bits, foreign countries. Now, traditionally, this has been the way. America, up there.
3: The rest of the world.
1: Somewhere else.
3: Just all foreign parts, isn't it?
1: Anyway, we thought we'd just show you that it's a totally arbitrary thing, and in fact, if the map of the world was turned the other way around, you'd find that North America was down under...

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1: Thank you very much. Thank you very much. Anybody have a flashback? I used to drop acid, but kept on burning holes in my pants. Anyway, ladies and gentlemen, enough of that. What about a bit of this? Whatever this is, it's a nice tune, mate. I like that. Do I know this song?
2: I hope so.
1: You know this song.

0: Thank you very much, San Francisco. Thank you very much, San Francisco. A good little tune, really. Thank you very much, San Francisco.
1: Here he is, ladies and gentlemen. Australia's little ambassador. There he is. Isn't he cute? Yes, but what you don't realize is it's vicious as well. It's a cruel, carnivorous koala that we have in Australia. This one's completely stuffed. Anyway, ladies and gentlemen, we've only got one more song. I don't know, that's what it says on the list. Anyway, we'd like to dedicate this last song to some people in the audience. I don't know how many of them are here tonight, but we'd like to dedicate to the people in the audience who occasionally have been bad. Oh, you're with me there, you're with me, hey? Know what I mean? Pretty good. I don't know who you are, but it appears to be just about everybody in this audience.

0: Thanks a lot. Thank you very, very much. Thanks for coming down. I'll see you next time.
1: Thanks very much for listening, folks. This has been Mark Turner for The Live Set. I'll see you next week with another concert in the series.

0: Good afternoon. This is Michael Lynch. Well, firstly to Canberra, where the opposition has described its political opponents as being all over the shop when it comes to immigration policy. One Nation MP David Farley says when all visa categories are included, the party would allow 230,000 new arrivals into Australia every year. But Farley's senior colleagues maintain they would strictly cap the annual net immigration at 130,000 people. Liberal leader Angus Taylor, meanwhile, says it's clear the minor party can't be trusted on the issue.
1: Only the coalition has a plan to get immigration numbers down and standards up. We have laid out how we will do that. We will cap migration based on housing supply. We'll put Australian values at the centre.
0: As part of an investigation into information provided about secret commissions, five people have been arrested after police raids at the offices of the CFMEU. The union's headquarters in Carlton was one of six Melbourne addresses where search warrants were executed this morning. South Australian authorities are investigating a second suspected case of H5 bird flu in a long-nosed fur seal in the state. This follows the discovery of the first confirmed case in a seal at Beachport in the state's southeast. Officials are expecting test results in the coming days, but Chief Vet Dr. Skye Fruin says we should hope for the best, but be prepared for the worst.
2: I do think we need to expect that there will be more. I don't know how quickly it will spread. What we do have in our favour is that this is a virus that spreads very well between birds. It does not spread well between mammals. So the mammals are really at risk from catching it from the birds directly or from the contaminated environment.
0: The West Australian opposition says the Cook government needs to obtain

0: says she believes the PM is well aware of the extent to which any change to the deal would affect the state.
1: Anthony Albanese, and I think the PM many, understands WA. I've worked closely with him over decades, in particular on infrastructure grants. He understands WA, and I know our federal parliamentary team know just how big an impact this discussion has on Western Australia.
0: Well, the call has gone out to truck drivers and forklift operators as Australia Post launches a major recruitment drive in the months leading up to Christmas. More on that from Sarah Patterson.
2: 3,500 jobs are up for grabs, with Australia Post determined to bolster its workforce ahead of the Christmas rush and make sure parcels arrive on time during its busiest period of the year. Applications are now open for seasonal team members at Australia Post and StarTrack across both metro and regional areas. Truck drivers and forklift operators are among the most in-demand roles, but there are also roles for parcel sorters, freight handlers and van drivers, some of the jobs requiring no previous experience.
0: Sarah Patterson there at Australian Independent Radio News. Pat Cummins is giving no guarantees that Marnus Labuschagne will be part of October's tour of South Africa. The 32-year-old has not scored a test century since 2023 and made only four runs in Australia's only innings of the second test against Bangladesh. The test captain says selectors will meet in the weeks ahead.
3: He's not scored the runs he would have liked. He's been batting fantastically well, kind of off the field, but it doesn't mean much. You've got to kind of convert that into runs out there.
0: Essendon legend Matthew Lloyd is describing Mark McVee as a strong appointment as the Bombers' next coach. The Sydney assistant will reportedly be officially named this week as Brad Scott's full-time replacement. Lloyd has told the AFL website McVee is exactly who the Bombers need.
4: He's ruthless. So I think it's what that place needs, someone to come in and be really, really tough and hard on the standards and the expectations. But he also got a softer side where he's got a really good relationships type of person as a coach. So, yeah, it might not be the James Heard that everyone wanted, but Mark, I think he's a strong appointment.
0: In the wake of the greatest NRL upset of the year, the West Tigers are celebrating yesterday's 25-24 defeat of the Sydney Roosters. With 1 minute remaining to put his side in front, Jock Madden kicked the winning field goal. Earlier in the day, the Sharks came from behind to beat the Titans on the Gold Coast 30-22. Australian Independent Radio News.
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6: And we are expecting rain all day and 15 degrees total top temperature with overnight of 11. So it's going to stay a little bit warm tonight. Wednesday, we're going to see clearing showers and 15 degrees. Thursday, fog and then sunny for 16 degrees. However, back to rain on Friday. And the weekend at the moment actually looks like it could be sunny. We're currently at 13 degrees in Mill Park, 13 degrees in Whittlesea, St Andrews, and up there at Lower Plenty, it is also 13 degrees.
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6: Welcome to this week's episode of Hidden Gems, and I apologise again for last week where I had to cut the show short and only do the first hour, but this week we've got the whole show, so make sure you stick around. We're going to be talking about insurances, first of all, different life insurances, TPD, income protection, trauma insurance, how they work, what they are, and how you can pay for them, basically. And that's in our first hour. And our second hour, we're going to be talking about coercion, what it is and how it actually works. And it's really interesting because when we think about being coerced or coercive behaviours or control, we generally think about a domestic violence situation. But this is something that actually happens across the board in general life. So we're going to be talking about that. But before we get on to any of that, we start the show off with new music. And this week we've got three great songs. The first one that we've got is by The Rubens. And the song is called Love Me America. Love Me America is about the band's early experiences in America. The scale of its promise, the thrill of chasing something big, and the strange desire to belong somewhere that can feel just beyond your

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A love song with all the baggage that comes with it. And let's be honest, it may not just be America that happens with. It's basically in life. So this is Love Me America by the Rubens. Oh, don't you hate it when your screen goes blank there? Okay, we're having a tech day today. There we go. Love Me, Rubens.

a good one by the Rubens. The next one we've got is going to be a Brad Cox song. Now, as anyone knows, I do love Brad Cox, and my screen has just, I'm really having one of those days today, aren't I? It's, yeah, my computer's doing weird things, my, yeah. Anyway, the next one we've got is Brad Cox, and this one is called What Are the Odds? So I'll find the information about it after we've played it.

And that is called What Are the Odds? And it's by Brad Cox. And it was a romantic-fueled track that reflects on his relationships and gratitude for having someone in his corner and that he can come home to every day. Layered with warm, unmistakable sounds, long-time Brad Cox fans know and love, and I am a huge fan, so I do. It's a welcome return to the style that helped shape his career. Of the song, Brad says, What Are the Odds is probably a wedding song I should have written a couple of years ago. It's an honest love song that about meeting the right person and looking back on all the twists and turns that somehow brought us together. At its heart, it's a simple song about love, gratitude and appreciation of people who make life what it is. Sometimes the best songs are the ones that come straight from your own backyard, and that is a typical Brad Cox song. And if you don't know Brad, definitely go and check out his music. He has some amazing songs. The last one we've got today is called Wannabe, and it's by the Wolf Brothers. Now, the Wolf Brothers have been doing amazing things, and even this year they won their 15th Golden Guitar Award at Tamworth. So, you know, they're very well known and a great band. So this particular song is from their forthcoming 8th album, and the track has been co-written with acclaimed songwriters Phil Barton and Dana Heaton-Perdue. Basically, this will be the start of what will come out of album 8, and the start of a journey feels so exciting. They're pumped to finally get Wannabe out there and kicking off what will eventually become an album number 8. At its heart, it's a song about being grateful for what you've got and not always chasing what someone else has. We get to play songs for the living, travelling the country and meeting amazing people along the way. So it's a reminder to stop every now and then and think and appreciate that. They wrote the songs, as I said, with good mates Phil, who is a long-time collaborator. And Phil is actually an Aussie who's based in Nashville. So this one is called Wannabe, and it's by the Wolf Brothers.

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6: And you're listening to Hidden Gems. Now we're going to talk about something that we all put off, and it's not one that we generally like to talk about, and put it into the I'll deal with it later basket. And that is personal insurance. Now, obviously, we talk about our home insurance, our cars, even our phones sometimes have insurance, yet so many of us actually leave out the biggest assets completely unprotected, and that's our ability to actually earn an income and to actually look after our family. And sometimes it's a bit of a fear, and for a lot of people, the superannuation, when you actually started getting super, you used to get life insurance and income protection sometimes with your super if you were in an industry fund. That's all changed a lot. So it's something that you do need to actually look at and in some cases actually opt into depending on your age. So it's definitely something to know about and know what you actually can do. So when people start looking into personal insurance, they're usually met with an alphabet soup of acronyms. And let's be honest, it's anything to do with finance that is the case. So we're going to break down the core four today. And this actually means what they are and what they do for you. So let's start with the most obvious one. This is life insurance. It's also sometimes called death cover. Now, this is pretty straightforward. It's if you pass away or you are diagnosed with a terminal illness and you're given less than 2 years to live. There are criteria, obviously, but, if that is the case, then what happens is it pays out a lump sum of money to your named beneficiary or your estate. Now, its job is simple. It's basically the concept is it wipes out the big debts like your mortgage and ensures that your family has financial security going forward and that they don't need to stress about trying to come up with that mortgage payment, especially if you're in a two-income family and the person who has passed is the main income earner, you may not be in a position to actually pay the mortgage. So the advantage of life insurance or death cover basically means that that can be the case. The next one that usually is on your super or insurances is called TPD or total and permanent disability cover. Now TPD is one of those ones that can be a little bit tricky. Basically you get paid a lump sum, but it's for while you're still here. However, it kicks in if you suffer a serious illness or sickness that leaves you permanently unable to work again. So we're thinking about severe brain injuries, paralysis, advanced degenerative diseases. It doesn't kick in unless you have a specific illness or sickness. And what happens is that lump sum cover can be used to modify your home, clear off debts, and fund lifelong care. Now, there are a couple of other little contingencies with that one, and we're going to talk about that in a minute, because all of these require you to meet conditions of release for them to be put into super or to get the money out. And we'll talk about all of that in a minute. But first of all, what are the insurances? The third one is called income protection. Now, while life and TPD cover are just a one lump sum payment, income protection is about a monthly cash flow. If you're temporarily out of action due to illness or injury, and you need to have surgery or any of those things, this will continually pay you a monthly benefit. Now, some policies are for a 2-year benefit, some are 5, some are lifetime. So if you are, sick and unable to work again, you can possibly get your income protection if you've got a policy that allows it for, till you're 65 or whatever it is. So whatever those criterias are. The way it works is that you're paid up to 70% of your pre-disability income, and they will actually check that. So even if you apply for, $10,000 a month cover, and obviously you're paying the premium, if you're only earning $3,000 a month cover, they're not going to pay you more than what you actually were earning. So it is only on your pre-disability income, and that's why it's important to keep an eye on it. And basically the concept of this is that keeps your lights on, it helps pay the groceries, it helps pay your mortgage, and pays those life experiences and things that you've got going on while you recover. So basically you don't have to worry about an income coming in. And in most cases it's will be more than what you actually would get from sickness benefits from Centrelink. But also, there is a possibility, depending on the amount of cover that you're getting, that you still might qualify for some sort of Centrelink payment as well. So we'll get to that one as well. And then the fourth one is called trauma cover. Now, this is also sometimes called critical illness cover. Trauma pays a lump sum if you have a specific defined medical event. Now, it's most common are cancers, heart attacks or strokes. But there's a lot of criteria that actually goes in with this. So you might have a melanoma, but that may not meet the criteria of trauma cover. So you've got to actually have a look at what the criteria and the definitions are in order to know whether you actually can claim for these sort of covers if you do have them. Now, unlike TPD cover, you don't have to be permanently disabled to claim on a trauma cover. So if you actually suffer a heart attack, undergo surgery, and can eventually get back to work in 6 months, trauma cover can still be paid out. It gives you the financial safety net to take the time off without stressing about the bills. Now, a lot of people assume that if you hold all of these four in superannuation funds, however, this is where it gets really tricky because, as I said, you've got to meet conditions of release. And the government are very strict about those conditions. And the law is there to stop people drawing money out without meeting them. So superannuation can only pay out money if you meet those specific federal criteria, like reaching your retirement age, a terminal illness, or permanent incapacity. Now, the problem with the permanent incapacity is that you may be under your age 60 and therefore you may actually have to pay some tax on the money that is coming out. So there's a few things that you've got to know in order to actually make a claim. Now, unfortunately, since you will actually recover from a trauma event, for trauma insurance, the government doesn't allow superannuation to offer new trauma policies. So if you're fortunate enough to have it within a super, then that one can still stay there. But if you are in a position where you'll want to take out a new policy, you actually cannot take it out in a superannuation policy. You have to take it out outside a super because that's the only way that you would actually meet the the conditions of release of the funds. So if it was held in the super, what would happen is that the fund would get paid out, but it would actually stay in super until you meet those conditions of release. So this is why the government doesn't allow the trauma insurance policies to be in. However, your life cover, your TPD and your income protection can actually be held within your super. And I'll go in to explain this a little bit more and why holding them can have a massive difference to your hip pocket and obviously peace of mind. So, but there's always the pros and there's always the cons. So you've got to know both sides of this when you're actually looking at your insurances within your super. You've got to know the tax traps and you've got to know what the hidden restrictions are for you to be able to have this money like this. So we'll go to a we're going to go and listen to Untouched by the Veronicas, and then after that we'll come back and we'll talk more about what your insurances can do inside and outside of super.

0: And welcome back to Hidden Gems. We're talking about insurances and how they work inside and outside of super. And in our last, before the songs, we talked about life insurance, TPD, trauma insurance and income protection insurance and what they actually are. Now we're going to talk about how we can actually hold them and what it actually means to hold them in super and outside of super. Now, one of the questions is when you actually hold them, you've got to know who actually owns the insurance. And that's a really important thing. So for millions of Australians, their insurances sit as a default style inside their superannuation fund. But is holding insurance insurance inside super actually the best option for you? Now let's break it down to the benefits, the tax perks, and also the major traps that you actually need to watch out for. So if you hold your super outside outside of super, my brain is not working today. So the biggest advantage is having your insurances in super is your cash flow. Obviously, the premiums are deducted automatically from your super balance, and that means that it's not affecting your take-home income. It's not something you've got to budget for. And if money becomes tight in the household budget, which a lot of people are struggling at the moment, the advantage of this is that it's coming out of your super funds, and this allows you to stay protected without having to worry about that day-to-day cash issues. Now, obviously, with the super, there's also tax advantages. So super funds pay a concessional rate of 15 cents in the dollar, and the funds can often be claimed as a tax deduction on the insurance premiums within the super fund. So it's not something you do, it's something within the super fund. And basically it actually means that the premiums can actually be cheaper than paying for them outside of your super and paying for them after tax. So the income protection, for example, is able to be claimed as a tax deduction if you actually have a policy outside of super. If you have it within super, the super fund claims the tax deduction, not you, but the premiums can be cheaper. So it's an interesting thing to know. But you've got to understand there are serious trade-offs and restrictions when you hold super inside, hold insurance within super. The first one is obviously balance erosion. So if you're holding your funds within super, every dollar of premium paid out of your super is a dollar less that you actually have going towards your retirement. Now, you may go, I'm not too worried about that. I need to worry about protection of my family. And that is perfectly understandable and a very valid thing. But it is something to think about as a long term. So over 20 or 30 years, insurance premiums can significantly eat away at your ultimate retirement next egg if your cover isn't actually reviewed regularly. So you need to make sure that you are reviewing your cover to make sure that you have the right amount. Now, with some insurances within super, they have an increase every year of CPI or a percentage, or there's a calculation. For some, they're done on your age and therefore they'll actually reduce depending on your age. So you've really got to have a look at what your super fund actually is offering and what is actually happening. So you've got to keep an eye on what's going on. Obviously, number two trap is the restrictive definition. As I said, with trauma, you can't have it in because of the definitions of not being able to get your money out. But also there's other restrictive definitions. And this is especially true for TPD or total and permanent disability insurance. So when you hold a TPD policy outside of super, you can often buy what's called own occupation definition. Now this means if you are a surgeon and you injure your hand, you can't perform surgery anymore, the policy will actually pay you out. Even if you could theoretically teach at a university, you're unable to actually be a surgeon because that is your own occupation. And outside of super, you can do that. However, inside super, the laws are a lot more restrictive. And the definition is any occupation. Now, there are some policies out there within super that are older policies and may have an own occupation definition. You would actually have to check your individual super funds. But as I said, most of them are any occupation. So in order to get paid out, you must be medically certified as being unable to ever work in any job, not your own, any job suited to your education, training or experience. And this is a much higher bar to actually clear. So, you know, if you are educated as a surgeon and you can teach at a university, then you would not get paid out. Whereas if you're got an own occupation outside of super, then you would actually get paid out. So you can see why the definitions of the own occupation or any occupation becomes a really important thing. And these are things that you've got to be aware of. Obviously, then we've got trap three. Now, this is the release hurdle, and this is a really big one. So even if an insurance company approves your claim inside super, the money is paid to the super fund trustee first. It doesn't get paid to you. It gets paid into your super fund. You then have to meet the legal superannuation contributions of conditions of release to get the money out and paid into your bank account. So if there is a mismatch between the policy definition and superannuation law, your money can actually get trapped inside super. And that can be a really big issue because you could have been paid the money, but you don't meet the definitions to get the money out. And that's something that you've got to be very, very careful about. And of course, there's also, you know, things like your tax payouts. So if a life insurance is paid and it goes to a financially dependent person like your spouse or a minor child, then it's generally tax-free. But if the super lump sum benefit is paid to a non-dependent, such as an adult child, it can be taxed at a rate of 17 cents plus Medicare on the taxable component. So there could be tax implications if the money is in super and you pass away and that money is going to an adult child. So you've got to be very aware of all these things so that you can actually put things in place. If that is the case, you've got to pay out. It may be that, you know, you might, before you pass away, draw the funds out so that they don't get hit with the tax because it's tax-free to you. With a TPD claim, as I said earlier, with a TPD claim, you basically, if you're drawing out of super under the age of 60 and therefore meeting the conditions of release, you're going to get taxed at a higher tax rate on the money that you actually draw out. Now, obviously, you need that money, but it's a catch-22. So there's a lot of things that you need to think about. There's also, you know, whether you move it into an income stream or leave it in super. There's a lot of things to think about. So holding insurance in super is a fantastic idea for cash flow and for basic protection. But holding policies outside of super or using a hybrid structure may actually give you far more control and broader definitions and therefore faster access when you actually need it. Now, the thing is, most importantly, is don't leave it to chance. Do some research, dig into your latest super statements, see what cover you actually have, and most important, speak to a qualified financial advisor to make sure that you understand the safety net that is actually built there to catch and help you out. And remember, everything that I say is general information in nature. It's not personal advice. It doesn't take your personal situations and objectives and needs into consideration. And seek advice and get professional advice when you're actually doing this. Getting this set up the right way initially is vital for your future. And we're going to go to a quick song and then we're going to come back and we're going to have a quick chat about how superannuation death benefits components are taxed for non-dependents. And it's a really interesting subject.
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And that was G Flip, A Bed on Fire. You may recognise her from the grand final a number of years ago. Now, remember, anything that we're talking about, you can actually ask questions, and or if you have any comments or would like to me to discuss a particular topic, we have a text line. It's 0468 277 886, and you can send in a hi, you can text in a question in any topic that we're talking about while we're actually on the show. So that's 0468 277 886. We're talking about insurances, life insurance, etc. Now, it's great to have these insurances within your super fund, but the problem is that if you have a non-dependent that is going to be receiving your funds from your super, they may not get these funds tax-free. And let's just explain how that works. So basically, superannuation law has a couple of different things. They have conditions of release and who can be a financial dependent and who isn't. So your Tax Act and your SIS Act are very different acts, and they state who can be a dependent. So a dependent is basically your your dependent kids, so younger kids generally, and your spouse or partner. But your older kids, your adult kids, are generally classed as non-dependents. So how do they get, if you've got a death benefit within your super, how is this actually taxed? Well, the tax-free component is zero. So if you've been able to get your money into a tax-free structure within your super, and this is generally made up of personal concessional contributions that you've made during your life, this will be at zero tax, which is a great thing. However, the tax component, which is the taxed element, is made up of the SGC contributions, so those employee contributions going in, any salary sacrifice that has happened, any investment earnings, and the life insurance payout. Now, this will actually be taxed at 15 cents in the dollar plus the 2% Medicare levy, so at 17 cents in the dollar. So it can actually end up being quite a expensive thing. The money that you want to leave for your kids or your financially adult children could actually be eaten up in tax at 19 cents in the dollar, roughly. And then the taxable component, or the untaxed element, in certain circumstances, specifically when the super fund has claimed a tax deduction on the life insurance premiums for a member who has passed away, these proportions of the insurance payouts can be classed as an untaxed element, and they can actually be taxed at 32 cents in the dollars. So it's really important that you understand the money in your super, whether it's an untaxed element, a taxed element, or a tax-free element. And, you know, making sure that you can get that money into a tax-free element if it is possible. Now, obviously, if you've passed away or if you pass away suddenly, you're not able to do anything about this. This is just the way it is. You can't really do anything. But if you do have an illness or a major illness, and you have the opportunity to get your payout of your insurance prior, then you can actually change those components and make sure that your adult child may not actually be paying tax on the funds that they're receiving. You know, tax applies because the money passing through is the superannuation system is a non-tax dependent. And this is why these things happen. So understanding the importance and understanding the importance of knowing that is really important. So, yeah, I hope that helped. And as I said, we will, if you've got any questions, you can send through a message to us. Now we're going to go to a quick song, and then we're going to come back and we will be talking about coercion. And I hope you like Vanessa Amorosi. This is Summer Nights, because believe me, I'd love to have a summer night at the moment. It'd be so nice to be nice and warm.

0: Good afternoon. This is Michael Lynch. Well, firstly to Canberra, where the opposition has described its political opponents as being all over the shop when it comes to immigration policy. One Nation MP David Farley says when all visa categories are included, the party would allow 230,000 new arrivals into Australia every year. But Farley's senior colleagues maintain they would strictly cap the annual net immigration at 130,000 people. Liberal leader Angus Taylor, meanwhile, says it's clear the minor party can't be trusted on the issue.
1: Only the coalition has a plan to get immigration numbers down and standards up. We have laid out how we will do that. We will cap migration based on housing supply. We'll put Australian values at the centre.
0: As part of an investigation into information provided about secret commissions, five people have been arrested after police raids at the offices of the CFMEU.

0: expect that there will be more. I don't know how quickly it will spread. What we do have in our favour is that this is a virus that spreads very well between birds. It does not spread well between mammals. So the mammals are really at risk from catching it from the birds directly or from the contaminated environment.
1: The West Australian opposition says the Cook government needs to obtain a guarantee from the Prime Minister while he's in WA that the state's GST deal will not be changed. WA is currently guaranteed that its share of the GST will not fall below 75 cents in the dollar. But an interim Productivity Commission report claims the deal unfairly favours Western Australia and has recommended changing the current allocation. Anthony Albanese has said the WA will continue to get its fair share of the GST, and the state's treasurer, Rita Saviotti, says she believes the PM is well aware of the extent to which any change to the deal would affect the state.
2: Anthony Albanese, and I think the view of many, understands WA. I've worked closely with him over the decades, in particular on infrastructure grants. He understands WA, and I know our federal parliamentary team know just how big an impact this discussion has on Western Australia.
1: Well, the call has gone out to truck drivers and forklift operators as Australia Post launches a major recruitment drive in the months leading up to Christmas. More on that from Sarah Patterson.
3: 3,500 jobs are up for grabs, with Australia Post determined to bolster its workforce ahead of the Christmas rush and make sure parcels arrive on time during its busiest period of the year. Applications are now open for seasonal team members at Australia Post and StarTrack across both metro and regional areas. Truck drivers and forklift operators are among the most in-demand roles, but there are also roles for parcel sorters, freight handlers and van drivers, some of the jobs requiring no previous experience.
1: Sarah Patterson there at Australian Independent Radio News. Pat Cummins is giving no guarantees that Marnus Labuschagne will be part of October's tour of South Africa. The 32-year-old has not scored a test century since 2023 and made only four runs in Australia's only innings of the second test against Bangladesh. The test captain says selectors will meet in the weeks ahead.
4: He's not scored the runs he would have liked. He's been batting fantastically well, kind of off the field, but it doesn't mean much. You've got to kind of convert that into runs out there.
1: Essendon legend Matthew Lloyd is describing Mark McVee as a strong appointment as the Bombers' next coach. The Sydney assistant will reportedly be officially named this week as Brad Scott's full-time replacement. Lloyd has told the AFL website McVee is exactly who the Bombers need.
5: He's ruthless, so I think it's what that place needs, someone to come in and be really, really tough and hard on the standards and the expectations, but he also got a softer side where he's got a really good relationships type of person as a coach. So, yeah, it might not be the James Heard that everyone wanted, but Mark, I think he's a strong appointment.
1: In the wake of the greatest NRL upset of the year, the West Tigers are celebrating yesterday's 25-24 defeat of the Sydney Roosters. With 1 minute remaining to put his side in front, Jock Madden kicked the winning field goal. Earlier in the day, the Sharks came from behind to beat the Titans on the Gold Coast 30-22. Australian Independent Radio News.
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9: Expecting rain and 15 degrees today with 11 degrees overnight. Wednesday, we've got clearing showers, 15 degrees. Thursday will be fog and sunny. Friday, back to some showers, 17 degrees, but the weekend at the moment is looking sunny. We currently have 13 degrees in Mill Park, in Waddlesea, St Andrews and in Lower Plenty. Stay warm.
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9: Welcome back to the second hour of Hidden Gems. And today we've got our card reading as always, and we're going to be talking about coercion as our topic for this hour. But first of all, as I said, the card reading. We've got two cards.

And whether you're commuting, relaxing at home or pottering around, hopefully these messages will just bring a little bit of light and a perspective to your week. The first card was the guidance and inspiration, the angel of focus and clarity. So the image is a radiant angel standing atop of a hill at dawn, holding a lantern up towards a clear horizon as the morning sun breaks the mist. The message this week begins under the light of clarity. If you've felt a little scattered, overwhelmed by life's noise, or undecided on a choice, the angel of focus is stepping in to clear the fog. This card reminds us to clear away unnecessary distractions and zero in on what truly matters to the heart. What it means for your week? Simplicity. Pick one or two priorities each day rather than trying to stretch yourself thin. Trust your first instinct. Clear answers will arrive. Pay attention to those quiet inner flashes of insight and cut through the noise. Take a break from endless news and social media scrolling and let your mental energy rest and reset. Our second card is the action and support, the angel of gentle connection. The imagery on the card is two angels walking side by side through the sunlight community garden, hands outstretched, bringing flowers and warmth to those around them. The message brings a beautiful energy of community, partnership, and soft strengthening. The angel of gentle connection reminds us that we never have to carry life's heavy burdens entirely on our own. It encourages open communication, kindness, and reaches out to people around us. What it means for the week? Reach out. A simple phone call, a friendly wave over the fence, or a quick chat with a neighbour could mean the world to somebody's week, including yours. Accept support. If someone offers a helping hand, let them. Vulnerability is a strength, not a weakness. And harmonise relationship. It's a wonderful week for smoothing over small misunderstandings with patience and warmth. So what's it mean? When we combine the two cards, the overarching theme for our week is clarity of purpose and warmth of community. Start your week by getting clear on what brings you peace and direction, and then carry that calm energy out into the daily interactions. Focus on what is right in front of you, let go of the background noise, and don't hesitate to lean into the wonderful community support that is around us. So there's a fantastic card reading for this week, and hopefully that gives you some ideas for your week ahead. Well, we're up to one of my favourite segments. It's time for That's right. It's time for for Taffy's Tunes. And this week he's got a really great one. He's got the band Hot Chocolate, and you will know exactly who they are when you hear some of their songs.

0: And there you have Taffy's Tunes for another week. Now, if anyone didn't recognise, the band was Hot Chocolate and they were out of England. And they had huge success from 1970 through to 1982 with no less than 27 hit singles in America. In addition to this, they were the only British band to achieve chart hits every single year through the decade. They have also released and had hits in over 33 countries around the world, including Australia. And the songwriting team was Tony Wilson and Errol Brown. And they were responsible for their hits. Tony left the band in 1975 and Errol continued as a souls writer until 1987 when the group actually disbanded. Now, this isn't something that Taffy would actually normally do for our show. He classes it sort of as commercial pop and he tries to steer away from it. But the three songs that he did choose were actually commercial hits and well worth listening to from a sharp instrumental work, particularly focusing on the percussion and the brass playing. And you would have heard that with the I'll Put You Together Again, Emma, and of course You Sexy Thing, which is a great song. So thank you, Taffy. Love Taffy's tunes and love hearing what you've got to come to us each week. We'll go to a couple of announcements and then we'll be back to talk about coercion.
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0: You're listening to Hidden Gems and we're going to talk about coercion and control. And what it actually is, what it looks like, and how it's not just totally associated with domestic violence. So when we hear the word abuse, most of us picture physical abuse. We picture bruises, shouting, even obviously aggression. But not all abuse leaves visible marks. Coercive control can be a quieter, more subtle and more gradual. And it happens gradually over time. And sometimes from the outside, it can actually look completely normal. So, because coercive control is essentially a pattern of behavioural designed to influence, restrict or control another person's freedom, choices, independence and sense of self. And while coercive control is recognised an important feature of domestic and family violence, there's something else that we need to understand. Controlling behaviour isn't limited to romantic relationships. It happens in friendship. It happens in family members. It happens in workplaces. It happens between colleagues. It can happen within community groups and organisations. The relationship might be completely different, but the underlying behaviour can be remarkably similar. So a person is trying to gain influence over another person's choices and behaviours. And that's what we want to talk about today. It's not about the family violence side of it. I want to talk about it from a overall point of view so that we understand that this happens in everyday life across the world and understanding what it is. So how does it actually work? Well, it doesn't begin as anything obvious, and that's the problem. Sometimes it begins with an intense intention, attention or generosity, admiration or even a strong desire to become very close very quickly. So in a romantic relationship, it might be someone wanting to spend every moment with you. In a friendship, it might be someone who's quick to decide you're their best friend and expect you to become the centre of their whole world. And at work, it could be that manager who singles you out as their favourite employee and gradually expects your loyalty above everyone else's. Now, being enthusiastic and affectionate or friendly isn't coercive in itself. The warning sign is what happens after the relationship or trust has actually been established. So gradually, the boundaries will begin to move. Perhaps they'll start questioning you about who you're spending time with. They may criticise your friends. They may become upset when you don't respond immediately. They can expect you to know where you are at all times. They may start changing what you do because you don't want to have the reactions. And this is where the thing is. When you're starting to change what you're doing, it's a bit of a problem. So eventually you may start thinking to yourself, it's easier if I just do what they want. That's where the control becomes powerful. Because eventually the person may not even need to tell you what to do. You begin controlling yourself to avoid their reactions. Think about that. You control your reactions and what you're doing to avoid their reactions. So what are four common tactics? Well, the first one is isolation. This is involves deliberately separating someone from people who might support them or challenge the controller's version of reality. So it might sound something like, your friends don't really care about you. Your family is always interfering. You don't need to talk to them. You've got me. In a workplace, it could be excluding someone from important conversations, withholding information, and deliberately cutting them out of teams. And that can be a real worry. The second one is the micromanagement. So someone wanting to control the small details of your life, what you wear, where you go, who you speak to, how you spend your money, how you perform tasks, how quickly you respond. They're all things to look out for. The third is gaslighting. This is when someone repeatedly denies, distorts or manipulates events in a way that causes you to question your own memory or judgment. Now, I used to have somebody who did this all the time, and what they do is if they worked out they were wrong, they would actually twist it around and make me question whether I was actually had said that, and they kind of would take what I'd said into their words and twist everything around. So I had to be really careful when I spoke to this person about what I was saying and knowing exactly what I was saying. And you'll hear things like, I never said that. You're imagining things. You're too sensitive. That never happened. And if you hear that often enough, you begin to wonder whether the problem is really you. And you question yourself. And of course, the fourth one is degradation. And this is the small put downs, the criticism designed as humor, constantly being told you're incompetent, selfish, difficult, or incapable. One comment might seem insignificant, but repeated over time, these comments can slowly erode somebody's confidence. So, why would somebody do this? Why does somebody use control rather than healthy communication? And there's no single reason for it. Sometimes it involves a strong sense of entitlement, the benefit that they will have the right to dictate what somebody else does. Sometimes it's insecurity, jealousy, fear, the fear of losing control, fear of not having somebody around them so that they continue playing this role. And sometimes there's a practical benefit for the person as well. In a workplace, someone might control information, intimidate colleagues, and take credit for their work because it benefits their position. But here's the important thing. Understanding why somebody behaves this way does not excuse the behavior. We have compassion for someone's insecurity without accepting their controlling behavior. So the questions are to ask, am I doing this because I genuinely want to or because I'm afraid of what will happen if I don't? That's a really powerful question because healthy relationships allow us to say no. They allow us to disagree. They allow us to have other friendships and to make our own decisions. They don't require us to constantly manage someone else's emotions. And if you find yourself continually walking on eggshells around somebody, changing your behaviour to avoid their anger or becoming less and less confident in your own judgment, it's worth paying attention to. We're going to go to a couple of songs and then we're going to come back and we're going to look at words and behaviour and warning signs of coercive controls in relationships, friendships and in workplaces. Now, I've got a couple of dedications, songs that I'm going to play, and this is actually being played for a very dear friend of mine who I lost last week, and he was the centre of everyone's universe. He was an amazing man who gave so much to his family and had so much love for everybody around him. So, Dino, these songs are for you. The first one is Slim Dusty's A Pub With No Beer, because I still remember stories you told me about you going up to Birdsville and some of the antics that happened there and also sometimes not having any beer. And the other one is To Know Him Is To Love Him by Dolly Parton, because honestly, if anybody who knew Dino loved him, and yeah, you'll be very sadly missed. And hopefully you're up there with Mary, and all the best.

Now the publican's anxious for the quota to come, and there's a far away look on the face of the bum. The maid's gone all cranky and

comes in, smothered in dust and flies. 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But when he is told, he says, "What's this I hear? I've trudged 50 blamin' miles

0: beautiful song, isn't it? And anybody who knew him did love him. We're talking about coercive behaviour today, and we're going to talk about what it actually looks like. So it's fun to talk about it and understand what it is, but how do we actually understand it in everyday language and so we can actually recognise the signs? Well, the first one, let's look at intimate relationships. So in relationships, coercive behaviour can sometimes be mistaken as love, passion or protectiveness. For example, if you really loved me, you wouldn't go out with your friends tonight. Or you don't need privacy. Partners shouldn't have secrets. I only want your password because I need to know I can trust you. Or look at everything I do for you. You're completely ungrateful. Notice what's happening. The person's behaviour is beginning to reframe as something you are responsible for. Their jealousy becomes your lack of loyalty. Their insecurity becomes your responsibility. Their control behaviours becomes a test of your love. And slowly you start to give things up just to keep the peace. It could be access to your phone, your friendships, money, independence, even your privacy. And the important question isn't simply, does this person love me? The question is, do I feel free to make choices within this relationship? And that's a really important question. With friendships, coercive control in friendships, a friend can actually make you feel guilty. And this is their main tool. So when you are spending friends going out with other friends, I guess you're too busy for your real friends now, or everything I've done for you and you choose them over me, or obviously I know where I stand. You haven't actually done anything wrong and they're making you feel guilty. You start cancelling plans, you stop seeing other people, and eventually the world becomes smaller. This behaviour is triangular. And I actually have seen this happen where a young girl was had a good friendship. She didn't have a lot of other friends, but this other friend started getting some new friends, and you could actually see her using this on somebody. Now it wasn't malicious or anything like that. It was insecurity, but it can actually happen very easily. So this is. Obviously, this is where somebody's creating intense conflicts between people other than bypassing information between them in a way that can become distressful as well. So Sarah is saying things about you, but I defended you. So they make themselves seem like they're actually a lot, they're looking after you, and now you're actually angry with Sarah in this case and creating more of a us versus them environment. So it's a really important one to look at. The workplace is another place that this really can happen. Coercion at work can be particularly difficult because there is obviously already that power imbalance. So imagine a boss saying, I never approved that. You must have misunderstood me, or you're lucky to have this job. I'm not sure anyone else would put up with you, or if you take this to HR, it could affect your future here. So anything common that's common a pattern is moving the goalposts. You complete a task and suddenly the standards change. You meet a standard, then it changes again, and you never quite succeed. Another example is being deliberately excluded from information and being criticised for not knowing something, or being given unreasonable deadlines and then blamed for not meeting them. Again, one difficult workplace interaction doesn't automatically mean it's coercive control. The important thing is it's a pattern. If somebody's repeatedly using intimidation, humiliation, threats, exclusion and manipulation to control another person's behaviour, that is a pattern. So what happens when you say no? And in a healthy relationship, somebody may be disappointed. They may disagree. They might say, I'm disappointed, but I understand. That's normal. But in a coercive behaviour relationship, saying no actually triggers punishment, anger, silent treatment, guilt, threats, humiliation, withdrawal of affection. Over time, you just kind of give up. Something happens. You stop saying no. you not because you've changed your mind, but simply because it's not safe and it's not worth the consequences of actually saying no. And that's when control can become so deeply embedded that you don't even realize it's happening. So it's really important that you trust your own experiences. And it's another red flag that you've got to be increasingly aware of, and that's that you're doubting yourself. You might find yourself constantly asking, am I overreacting? Was it really that bad? Maybe I misunderstood. Maybe I'm just being difficult. Remember, you don't need to prove that someone else is a terrible person before you're allowed to decide that their behavior isn't healthy for you. They may not be a terrible person as such, but their behavior isn't healthy for you. You don't need to label anything before you establish a boundary. You don't need to wait until something becomes extreme before you take your own discomfort seriously. If something constantly leaves you frightened, diminished, confused, or controlled, it's worth taking a look and having a chat to somebody that you trust. Because coercive control thrives on secrecy and isolation. The more we become, the harder it is to see what's happening. So we're going to talk about that in our next segment. How do you protect your confidence? How do you establish boundaries? And, you know, how do you document things if you need to? And it's really important. Getting your choices back is actually the goal here. We've got to have choice, and that's what we're trying to actually do. Get yourself into a really good position. Well, I'm going to play a Paul Kelly song, The Dumb Things.
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be honest, we've all done dumb things. We're talking about coercion and my tongue's just gone tight. Coercive control. We've talked about what it is and how it works. So what do we do to protect ourselves? So it doesn't always mean confronting the person, and that's a really important thing to understand. In some circumstances, confronting the person can actually increase the risks. So your safety becomes first. So what do you need to do? The first step is to trust yourself. Trust what you're noticing. If you're constantly feeling like you're walking on eggshells, you feel that you have to ask permission for ordinary decisions, or you're afraid of someone's reactions, or you're becoming isolated, you might have lost your confidence in your own judgment. Pay attention. You don't have to convince yourself that it's bad enough. Your feelings are information. And remember, a difficult or toxic friendship doesn't automatically mean coercive control. People can have disagreements, misunderstanding each other, or occasionally having bad behaviour. What we're looking for is repeat patterns of manipulation, intimidation, pressure, isolation, humiliation, or threats that start restricting your freedom and your choices. Step two, keep a reality anchor. One of the most protections against manipulation is maintaining connections outside of the controlling person's influences. Keep up contact with trusted friends, family, mentors, colleagues, someone you know well, someone that you can speak honestly to. This is particularly important with controlling friendships because the friendship itself may gradually become your entire social network. So just be really careful. Ask yourself, what would I tell a friend if they described this situation to me? Sometimes we're much kinder and clearer when we're looking at it from someone else's point of view rather than our own. Documentation can help. If it's safe to, keep a private factual record, dates, times, messages, what happened, who said what, who was present. You may be surprised at what becomes clear when you look back and see a pattern rather than experiencing each individual incident. Step three is to create boundaries. So this is a really important distinction. A boundary isn't about controlling another person. It's about deciding what you will do. For example, I'm not going to continue this conversation while I'm being yelled at. I'm not comfortable discussing that. That doesn't work for me. I've made my decision. You don't have to give a 10-minute explanation. In fact, sometimes the more reason you give, the more opportunity the controlling person has to argue against that reasoning. This is where a broken record technique can be helpful. Someone says, "Why won't you come?" That doesn't work for me. But why? It doesn't work for me. But why aren't you doing it? I'm not available. You're trying not to win an argument. You're simply refusing to enter into the argument. And remember, you don't have to announce every boundary if doing so actually puts you at risk. Sometimes quietly creating distance is the safest option. So what if someone is actually gaslighting you? If someone continually disputes your memory or attempts to rewrite events, you don't necessarily have to convince them. You can say, "We remember that differently, but I'm going to rely on what I've documented," or, "I know what I've experienced and I'm comfortable with my decision." At work, written records can be particularly important. And with difficult people who aren't the centre of your life, keeping a interaction brief, natural or focused on a practical issue can sometimes reduce the opportunity for manipulation. And remember, try being a grey rock. They aren't appropriate for everyone's situation and they aren't a substitute for safety, but basically a grey rock is something that people that they lose interest in, so you don't give a lot of information to it. If it's a friendship, then, you know, specifically talking about friendship, you can say, "It's only a friendship, I should be able to handle it," or, "What can anyone actually do about a friend controlling me?" The answer is you can still ask for help. Start by talking with somebody outside of the friendship. It might be another friend, it might be a family member, your GP, a psychologist or a counsellor. Sometimes simply by telling somebody else, you're able to actually see things clearer. There's also the 1-800 RESPECT number.
If you're unsure, you can definitely give them a call and have a chat to them. And although 1800 Respect is widely associated with domestic violence and family violence, you don't have to wait to get assistance and guidance. So it's simply, I'm experiencing behaviour from a friend that feels controlling and I'm not sure what to do. And you can give them a call and ask them. And that's really important. Reaching out and speaking to somebody that you trust. At work, obviously, you can go to your HR representative, union representative, or a workplace support person. So it's really important that you actually do get the assistance that you need when you do find yourself in need of this. So if you see somebody else in this situation, you might just say to them, hey, I'm a little bit concerned about what I'm seeing or hearing. I believe you, and you don't deserve to be treated this way, and start being there for them. So remember, if you are in this situation, you can ring the 1800 RESPECT number, or you can, which is 1-800-737-732, or you can speak to a close friend. So it's really important to ask for help. Doesn't mean that you have to leave the person. It just means that you're trying to understand exactly where you are and looking after yourself, allowing yourself to have healthy boundaries. It will allow you to have healthy friendships and actually being able to make healthy decisions, and being able to say no is a really important thing. So, yeah, I hope that helped to explain what all of that is. And, it is a challenging one, and it's one that you do need to be aware of. Well, that's it for the show today. And I hope that I hope you enjoyed the show and you got a lot out of it. And I'll be back next week. And we're going to finish the show with a good old angel song. And I'm going to go with Shadow Boxer. So remember, if you see someone without a smile this week, give them one of yours. Otherwise, have a great week.

0: Good afternoon. This is Michael Lynch. Well, firstly to Canberra, where the opposition has described its political opponents as being all over the shop when it comes to immigration policy. One Nation MP David Farley says when all visa categories are included, the party would allow 230,000 new arrivals into Australia every year. But Farley's senior colleagues maintain they would strictly cap the annual net immigration at 130,000 people. Liberal leader Angus Taylor, meanwhile, says it's clear the minor party can't be trusted on the issue.
1: Only the coalition has a plan to get immigration numbers down and standards up. We have laid out how we will do that. We will cap migration based on housing supply. We'll put Australian values at the centre.
0: As part of an investigation into information provided about secret commissions, five people have been arrested after police raids at the offices of the CFMEU. The union's headquarters in Carlton was one of six Melbourne addresses where search warrants were executed this morning. South Australian authorities are investigating a second suspected case of H5 bird flu in a long-nosed fur seal in the state. This follows the discovery of the first confirmed case in a seal at Beachport in the state's southeast. Officials are expecting test results in the coming days, but Chief Vet Dr. Skye Fruin says we should hope for the best, but be prepared for the worst.
2: I do think we need to expect that there will be more. I don't know how quickly it will spread.

0: barely favours Western Australia and has recommended changing the current allocation. Anthony Albanese has said the WA will continue to get its fair share of the GST, and the state's treasurer, Rita Saviotti, says she believes the PM is well aware of the extent to which any change to the deal would affect the state.
1: Anthony Albanese, and I think a few of many, understands WA. I've worked closely with him over decades, in particular on infrastructure grants. He understands WA, and I know our federal parliamentary team know just how big an impact this discussion has on Western Australia.
0: Well, the call has gone out to truck drivers and forklift operators as Australia Post launches a major recruitment drive in the months leading up to Christmas. More on that from Sarah Patterson.
2: 3,500 jobs are up for grabs, with Australia Post determined to bolster its workforce ahead of the Christmas rush and make sure parcels arrive on time during its busiest period of the year. Applications are now open for seasonal team members at Australia Post and StarTrack across both metro and regional areas. Truck drivers and forklift operators are among the most in-demand roles, but there are also roles for parcel sorters, freight handlers and van drivers, some of the jobs requiring no previous experience.
0: Sarah Patterson there at Australian Independent Radio News. Pat Cummins is giving no guarantees that Marnus Labuschagne will be part of October's tour of South Africa. The 32-year-old has not scored a test century since 2023 and made only four runs in Australia's only innings of the second test against Bangladesh. The test captain says selectors will meet in the weeks ahead.
3: He's not scored the runs he would have liked. He's been batting fantastically well, kind of off the field, but it doesn't mean much. You've got to kind of convert that into runs out there.
0: Essendon legend Matthew Lloyd is describing Mark McVee as a strong appointment as the Bombers' next coach. The Sydney assistant will reportedly be officially named this week as Brad Scott's full-time replacement. Lloyd has told the AFL website McVee is exactly who the Bombers need.
4: He's ruthless, so I think it's what that place needs, someone to come in and be really, really tough and hard on the standards and the expectations, but he also got a softer side where he's got a really good relationships type of person as a coach. So, yeah, it might not be the James Heard that everyone wanted, but Mark, I think he's a strong appointment.
0: In the wake of the greatest NRL upset of the year, the West Tigers are celebrating yesterday's 25-24 defeat of the Sydney Roosters. With 1 minute remaining to put his side in front, Jock Madden kicked the winning field goal. Earlier in the day, the Sharks came from behind to beat the Titans on the Gold Coast 30-22. Australian Independent Radio News.
5: Lintie Valley FM weather.
6: Yes, well, cloudy and quite possibly wet this afternoon. Tonight, 9 degrees. Tomorrow, 15, partly cloudy. Chance of a morning shower. Thursday, partly cloudy, but possibly drier. Possibly. Currently, 14.
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6: Yes, with Tony Kaye on National Kiss and Makeup Day. 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

98.6, Plenty of FM, step back, oh, watch it, to 1966, in fact, valet Johnny Young, who, of course, wrote The Real Thing, produced by Molly Beldrum and performed by Russell Morris.

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0: Splendid Valleys, 88.6, with Alarm Bell from Melbourne, Shock Corridor. Yes, that bell has been going off for a while, I think, and been ignored for just as long. Of course, our new Premier, Ben Carroll, has now called for a Royal Commission into corruption on the big build. Of course, not so long ago, when he was Deputy Premier, Ben Carroll was, not so keen on any such Royal Commission, was he? But since assuming the top job recently, BC 2.0 is steaming ahead, all set for a steam clean, apparently. What will they find? And will we be actually privy to any of those fines in about 12 months' time, maybe 18? And will this turning over a new leaf, as it were, for Ben, inspire your vote in November? Yes. Or are you... You're not really too bothered about it all. Let me know on the text line, which is also our studio WhatsApp, 0468-277-886. Tell me, how do you feel about the new Ben Carroll version 2.0? Thunderbirds are go.
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footscray. I moved there to escape a place of great poverty and violence. Collingwood. I like Melbourne, but feel that I am judged by my color, the color of my scarf. I went with red and black, but it is the same here as in my homeland. No one likes the bombers. I recently gained permanent residency. Kevin Rudd has made the process more relaxed. I had to learn about crab cheeks, the word reckon, and listen to UMI's early stuff. I am trying to understand Australian culture. My friend described it as basically America with mallow and possums. There are a lot of misconceptions about my continent. If we see a Coke bottle, we don't freak out. And no animals are voiced by Chris Rock. I must get used to the language differences here. A drumstick is an ice cream. A pot is a pea.

also have some trouble with predictive text. I tried to text my relative and said hello aunt, but he came out very different. I watched Baz Luhrmann's Australia, but I learned more from the castle.

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It's the Roasters from Geelong. Tears on the highway, especially when you hit one of our super potholes, eh? Which it seems are almost a protected species. Don't like to disturb them, do we?

0: Good afternoon. This is Michael Lynch. Well, firstly to Canberra, where the opposition has described its political opponents as being all over the shop when it comes to immigration policy. One Nation MP David Farley says when all visa categories are included, the party would allow 230,000 new arrivals into Australia every year. But Farley's senior colleagues maintain they would strictly cap the annual net immigration at 130,000 people. Liberal leader Angus Taylor, meanwhile, says it's clear the minor party can't be trusted on the issue.
1: Only the coalition has a plan to get immigration numbers down and standards up. We have laid out how we will do that. We will cap migration based on housing supply. We'll put Australian values at the centre.
0: As part of an investigation into information provided about secret commissions, five people have been arrested after police raids at the offices of the CFMEU. The union's headquarters in Carlton was one of six Melbourne addresses where search warrants were executed this morning. South Australian authorities are investigating a second suspected case of H5 bird flu in a long-nosed fur seal in the state. This follows the discovery of the first confirmed case in a seal at Beachport in the state's southeast. Officials are expecting test results in the coming days, but Chief Vet Dr. Sky Fruin says we should hope for the best, but be prepared for the worst.
2: I do think we need to expect that there will be more. I don't know how quickly it will spread. What we do have in our favour is that this is a virus that spreads very well between birds. It does not spread well between mammals. So the mammals are really at risk from catching it from the birds directly or from the contaminated environment.
0: The West Australian opposition says the Cook government needs to obtain a guarantee from the Prime Minister while he's in WA that the state's GST deal will not be changed. WA is currently guaranteed that its share of the GST will not fall below 75 cents in the dollar. But an interim Productivity Commission report claims the deal unfairly favours Western Australia and has recommended changing the current allocation. Anthony Albanese has said the WA will continue to get its fair share of the GST, and the state's treasurer, Rita Saviotti, says she believes the PM is well aware of the extent to which any change to the deal would affect the state.
3: Anthony Albanese, and I think the PM understands WA. I've worked closely with him over decades, in particular on infrastructure grants. He understands WA, and I know our federal parliamentary team know just how big an impact this discussion has on Western Australia.
0: Well, the call has gone out to truck drivers and forklift operators as Australia Post launches a major recruitment drive in the months leading up to Christmas. More on that from Sarah Patterson.
4: 3,500 jobs are up for grabs, with Australia Post determined to bolster its workforce ahead of the Christmas rush and make sure parcels arrive on time during its busiest period of the year. Applications are now open for seasonal team members at Australia Post and StarTrack across both metro and regional areas. Truck drivers and forklift operators are among the most in-demand roles, but there are also roles for parcel sorters, freight handlers and van drivers, some of the jobs requiring no previous experience.
0: Sarah Patterson there at Australian Independent Radio News. Pat Cummins is giving no guarantees that Marnus Labuschagne will be part of October's tour of South Africa. The 32-year-old has not scored a test century since 2023 and made only four runs in Australia's only innings of the second test against Bangladesh. The test captain says selectors will meet in the weeks ahead.
5: He's not scored the runs he would have liked. He's been batting fantastically well, kind of off the field, but it doesn't mean much.
0: Selectors will meet in the weeks ahead.
5: He's not scored the runs he would have liked. He's been batting fantastically well, kind of off the field, but it doesn't mean much. You've got to kind of

0: Sydney Roosters. With 1 minute remaining to put his side in front, Jock Madden kicked the winning field goal. Earlier in the day, the Sharks came from behind to beat the Titans on the Gold Coast 30-22. Australian Independent Radio News.
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3: Well, cloudy and quite possibly wet this evening. Tonight, 9 degrees. Tomorrow, 15. Partly cloudy. Chance of a morning shower. Thursday, partly cloudy, but possibly drier. Currently, 14.
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3: With Tony Kay on National Kiss and Makeup Day. Oh, I hope you are. I hope you do.

0: 88.6 Manigali FM and Marlophone from Sydney. And remembered adventures in widescale. Oh, and speaking of widescale, by the way, Ben Carroll has a plan that he thinks can save $2 billion off the suburban rail loop bill. Yes, he thinks he can shave $2 billion off the project, which is a $38 billion project. That's inspiring, isn't it? Saving of about 5%. That'll make a big impact.
1: Since the beginning of time, men have been doing it. Getting together to talk, share skills, swap ideas, solve problems, or just discuss life in general. That's when they weren't busy in their own backyard shed. 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The Whittlesea Men's Shed was formed to provide this opportunity in the Whittlesea District, in the Whittlesea Showgrounds. To find out more, see the whittleseamenshed.com.au. Come along and say good day.
0: How's business? Could be better? 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

from Hobart, Iwa, where I hear the music play. Oh, could be anywhere. 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It really is one of the smartest things you can do with your phone. Much better than all that scrolling. Some

0: 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It's Melbourne outfit, A Man Called Son. Auto-traumatic. Oh, that's how I like my traumas to be, automatic. Okay. And this Sunday, by the way, Plenty Valley FM will be at the Hurstbridge Wattle Festival. So if you're wandering around the festival, come and say hello. And remember to book your steam train ride too. Yes, they have steam trains there. Sounds good, doesn't it?
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88.6 Pony Valley FM. Hayden Birmingham from Sydney in a rude mood. On National Kiss and Makeup Day. Oh, how appropriate.

have a conversation. What's the deal with these crooked contracts? You're just like my dad, leave a trail of destruction. If there was a God, I'd ask a lot of questions. And people always tell me that I ask too many questions. And if there was a God, he'd probably be in finance and he'd take his coffee black.

0: Good afternoon. This is Michael Lynch. Well, firstly, to Canberra, where the opposition has described its political opponents as being all over the shop when it comes to immigration policy. One Nation MP David Farley says when all visa categories are included, the party would allow 230,000 new arrivals into Australia every year. But Farley's senior colleagues maintain they would strictly cap the annual net immigration at 130,000 people. Liberal leader Angus Taylor, meanwhile, says it's clear the minor party can't be trusted on the issue.
1: Only the coalition has a plan to get immigration numbers down and standards up. We have laid out how we will do that. We will cap migration based on housing supply. We'll put Australian values at the centre.
0: As part of an investigation into information provided about secret commissions, five people have been arrested after police raids at the offices of the CFMEU. The union's headquarters in Carlton was one of six Melbourne addresses where search warrants were executed this morning. South Australian authorities are investigating a second suspected case of H5 bird flu in a long-nosed fur seal in the state. This follows the discovery of the first confirmed case in a seal at Beachport in the state's southeast. Officials are expecting test results in the coming days, but Chief Vet Dr. Sky Fruin says we should hope for the best, but be prepared for the worst.
2: I do think we need to expect that there will be more. I don't know how quickly it will spread. What we do have in our favour is that this is a virus that spreads very well between birds. It does not spread well between mammals. So the mammals are really at risk from catching it from the birds directly or from the contaminated environment.
0: The West Australian opposition says the Cook government needs to obtain a guarantee from the Prime Minister while he's in WA that the state's GST deal will not be changed. WA is currently guaranteed that its share of the GST will not fall below 75 cents in the dollar. But an interim Productivity Commission report claims the deal unfairly favours Western Australia and has recommended changing the current allocation. Anthony Albanese has said the WA will continue to get its fair share of the GST, and the state's treasurer, Rita Saviotti, says she believes the PM is well aware of the extent to which any change to the deal would affect the state.
3: Anthony Albanese, and I think a few of many, understands WA. I've worked closely with him over decades, in particular on infrastructure grants. He understands WA, and I know our federal parliamentary team know just how big an impact this discussion has on Western Australia.
0: Well, the call has gone out to truck drivers and forklift operators as Australia Post launches a major recruitment drive in the months leading up to Christmas. More on that from Sarah Patterson.
4: 3,500 jobs are up for grabs, with Australia Post determined to bolster its workforce ahead of the Christmas rush and make sure parcels arrive on time during its busiest period of the year. Applications are now open for seasonal team members at Australia Post and StarTrack across both metro and regional areas. Truck drivers and forklift operators are among the most in-demand roles, but there are also roles for parcel sorters, freight handlers and van drivers, some of the jobs requiring no previous experience.
0: Sarah Patterson there at Australian Independent Radio News. Pat Cummins is giving no guarantees that Marnus Labuschagne will be part of October's tour of South Africa. The 32-year-old has not scored a test century since 2023 and made only four runs in Australia's only innings of the second test against Bangladesh. The test captain says selectors will meet in the weeks ahead.
5: He's not scored the runs he would have liked. He's been batting fantastically well, kind of off the field, but it doesn't mean much. You've got to kind of convert that into runs out there.
0: Essendon legend Matthew Lloyd is describing Mark McVee as a strong appointment as the Bombers' next coach. The Sydney assistant will reportedly be officially named this week as Brad Scott's full-time replacement. Lloyd has told the AFL website McVee is exactly who the Bombers need.
6: He's ruthless, so I think it's what that place needs, someone to come in and be really, really tough and hard on the standards and the expectations, but he also got a softer side where he's got a really good relationships type of person as a coach. So, yeah, it might not be the James Heard that everyone wanted, but Mark, good relationships type of person as a coach. So, yeah, it might not be the James Heard that everyone wanted, but Mark, I

0: Reach the Good evening, everyone. Welcome to the Housework Show. My name is Craig Kay. I'm going to be in the chair from now until midnight. Thank you very much to the Lakmahera boys. Every bit as good as dishing up sossos as they are at presenting a show. Well done, guys. And we had a fantastic day out at Buddings at Mill Park. Absolutely ripper haul for the station. Thank you to everyone who joined in and came along. It was a really good turnout. Next Sunday, we've got the Wattle Festival out of Hurstbridge. Penny Valley FM will be there. Come check us out. Also, if you want to send an SMS, it'll go straight to the desk here. The number is 0468 277 886. That's 0468 277 886. Get on board. Shout outs, questions, requests, give it a go.
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0: So the rain is gradually tailing off. Tomorrow we're looking at partly cloudy with a medium chance of showers in the morning and a top of 15, a low tonight of 8. Thursday, partly cloudy 16. Friday, shower 2, 17. Saturday, partly cloudy 15. And Sunday for the Wattle Festival, cloudy and 15 degrees. All right, we're going to crack into it now. This is Satori featuring Miu Amade on vocals. The track is called Days Without You. And this is the Krussen remix. Krussen? I don't know. It's a long one, but it's worth it. You're listening to The Housework Show on your local station, 88.6 Plenty Valley FM, 2 past 10, 12 degrees in Mill Park. Here we go, Satori, Days Without You, Krussen remix.

0: There's a few long tunes in there. In the background, you're listening to one of my favourite tunes, probably my favourite tune of the last 12 months, I reckon. It's by Tell. It's called Cool Bananas. One before that from maybe 10 years ago, Nutia and M. Pessoa, a little plucky version. You also heard from Harry Wolfman, an outro version. Crazy P were in there as well, Never Gonna Reach Me, the Hot Toddy remix. Mike Kirkland there as well, featuring Nicholas Yar and What Have We Done, the 78 Edits remix. And we kicked off tonight's show with Satori, featuring Mayu Amade and Days Without You, the Crescent remix. 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
0: As promised, it's time to get the funk on, and here is one of the funkiest tunes, probably from the last 5 years, I'm going to say. It's by DeLucas, who's been on a streak for a good couple of years now, putting out absolute quality. It's one of my favourites. I picked up off a Follamore set that he played in Williamstown, I think. Absolute corker. 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

Yeah, this is a story of famous dog. For the dog that chases its tail will be busy. These are clapping dogs, rhythmic dogs, harmonic dogs, house dogs, street dogs, dogs of the world unite.

0: finishing off this little bracket of, I suppose, mid-tempo funk, I suppose we'll call it. That's Flair in the background. The track is called Fragrant. It's fragrant. It smells like funk to me. For that, Josh Wink, Acid Legend. He's tuned from last year, Autonomic Journeys. Fond 8, Runezo with Frequencies, the extended mix. Remake of a classic from the 70s from Brian Jackson, teaming up with Kenny Dope, Louis Vega and Omar, and The Bottle. Angelo Ferreri and Susanna Alt. That awesome sax tune in the middle, Sax Damage in New York City. That was the Upper West Side mix. We heard from Corrado Aluni and Funky Dog. Coney Island Rhythm Band teamed up with Jerk Boy for Dancing Down the Path. And DeLucas kicked off that bracket with Satisfy Your Soul. Just ticked over 20 past 11. We're going to keep the funk vibe rolling after this. Speed it up a little bit, but keep the funk, of course. 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
5: The standard emergency warning signal has been adopted nationally to precede a warning of an emergency situation such as a fire, flood or earthquake aftershock. 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
0: Bit of deeper funk on this one. This is Stranger Danger and Tony Soul. The track is called The Situation. And this is the Coughlow remix.
7: Yep.
0: Yep.
7: Come on. Good evening, ladies and gentlemen. I want to welcome you all to the Tony Soul situation. Yep. Welcome you to the

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Everybody looking good in the building. Spirits and souls are soaring. 4 a.m. on the dog dance floor. Everybody looking lovely. 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

say why? Cause when you're inside the situation, all is right with the world. All is right with the universe. Rocking at 120 BPM. Yep. Soul moving music. This ain't made for no children. For the adult soul. When you're inside the, yep, the situation. When you're inside the, yep, the situation. Souls and spirits soaring inside the, yep, situation. Are we going all night, y'all? Ain't no stopping us now. Yep. All is right with the universe. All is right with the world. In the situation. Are we going all night, y'all? Ain't no stopping us now. All is right with the universe.

Yep. Say what? Cause when you're inside the situation, all is right with the world. Yep. All is right with the universe. Rocking at 120 BPMs. Soul moving. This ain't me for no children. For the adult soul. Yep, when you're inside the situation. Woo! Yep, when you're inside the situation. Yep, inside the situation. Are we going all night, y'all? Yep, ain't no stopping us now. All is right with the universe. All is right with the world. Yep. In the situation.

One of my favourite left tune, kind of funky tunes, left field funky tunes, I should say, Hilton Hi-Hat. The dude who put this together. The track is called Bad Cop, Bad Cop. One of my faves from last year, Sam Jacobs and Tagman and Blueberries, the extended mix, bit of a Latin feel. And one that I have no recollection of downloading or putting in there, but it's a banger. It's by Karem and it's called Mr. Dynamite, the extended revenge mix. Sampling James Brown extensively. We also heard from Austin Ato and When Love is Tender. We snuck a bit of Fatboy Slim in there, Mighty Dubcats and Just Another Groove. That was the 2008 remaster that we heard. Soul of Hex was in there as well with Amen. And a kind of classic defected vocal sound from Mark Knight and Mark Dedros, Fighting Love, the extended mix. I don't know if it is defected, but it sounds like it. And we kicked this off with Stranger Danger and Tony Soul and The Situation, the Coughlow remix. Hope you've enjoyed it wherever you are, whether you're in the Northeast or doing it on the Ninch. There's a not-so-subtle reference. Get on it, kids. I'll catch you next Tuesday, 10 p.m. Don't forget Loopy's Dance Beats Thursday. And if you like what you're hearing, go to Omni, O-M-N-Y, and type in Housework. All of the shows are there with all the track lists. Catch you next week. See ya.

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0: G'day, country music lovers. 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
1: Hey, this is Ernie Dingo for RAD, recording artists, actors and athletes against drink driving. Here's a simple word of advice. If you enjoy a drink when you go out, keep it simple. Now, unless you're a rocket scientist, how do you really know whether you're over the limit? So try this, either drink or drive. Don't be a mug and mess around trying to do both. And if you do plan to have a few, arrange a ride with a designated driver who won't drink. The life you save might be your own.
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0: Good morning, I'm Lee Harrison. Community opposition to AI data centres is growing as the government seeks to adopt a national framework. Nelson Scott reports.
1: Labor will use Wednesday's national cabinet meeting to push for a unified AI framework that would force new data centres to generate their own renewable energy. But resistance is expected from Queensland and the Northern Territory, who are pushing for a power-agnostic approach which would allow operators to use coal and gas to run their facilities. Energy Minister Chris Bowen argues this strategy will drive up power prices and make the grid less reliable.
2: We're against that in the Albanese government. The Chris Afula government appears to be okay with that.
1: The meeting coincides with new research showing AI data centres are only marginally more popular than nuclear power plants. A Demos poll reveals just 23% of people want a facility built in their community, with the majority concerned the centres will increase electricity bills. Nelson Scott, Canberra.
0: Meanwhile, Australia's ARIA charts have banned fully AI-generated songs, ruling that all tracks must now be substantially human-made. Artists will have to declare any AI use, with non-compliant songs facing retrospective removal. There's been a random stabbing attack in broad daylight outside Victoria Police headquarters. Alex Riddell reports.
3: A family from the Bass Coast was visiting Melbourne when a 10-year-old boy was allegedly punched in the head by a stranger. His 30-year-old mother stepped in before she was stabbed several times in the back with a pair of scissors and put in a headlock. Superintendent Zorga Dunstan says the woman's other two children watched on helplessly before a passerby stepped in and restrained the attacker.
4: It's heroic. Like, without a doubt, without their intervention, it could have been a lot worse. So we are so grateful for their assistance.
3: Police say 27-year-old man is in custody, while the mother and son are in hospital with non-life-threatening injuries. Alex Riddell, Melbourne.
0: Queensland has recorded a second case of bird flu after samples from a dead seabird on the Sunshine Coast tested positive for the H5 strain. But authorities remain adamant the state is prepared to deal with more cases. Chief Biosecurity Officer Rachel Shea says Queensland's risk remains low, but officials need to be prepared.
5: I think we could safely say that we've modelled for all eventualities, and what we're seeing in some of our southern states is what potentially could happen in Queensland. As the migratory seasons continue, both this year and in the coming years, we may see mass events in Queensland.
0: And American country music legend Dolly Parton has died at the age of 80. The singer was best known for songs including Jolene, Islands in the Stream, and the theme to her film, 9 to 5. This is AIR National News. The AFL All-Australian team for 2026 has been revealed. Jack Fenwick reports.
6: Melbourne's Max Gorn named captain of the All-Australian team on the night he claimed a record ninth blazer, with Fremantle's dominant season seeing them secure five selections. The back line includes Wayne Miller, Callum Wilkie, Yarman Impey, Lockie Ash, Harris Andrews and Jordan Clark, while Gorn and vice-captain Jordan Dawson lead a midfield alongside Bailey Smith, Marcus Bonson-Pelly, Oliver Dempsey and Nick Dacos. In the forward line, Shea Bolton, Josh Tracy, Keziah Pickett, Nick Watson, Charlie Curnow and Logan Morris round out the starting side, with Luke Jackson, Naziah Wanganeen Miller, Murphy Reid, Zach Bailey and Zach Butters completing the squad.
0: The West Tigers are looking to throw another spanner in the works ahead of the NRL finals after knocking the Roosters off the top spot. Their final two games will see them play the eighth-placed Cowboys on Saturday evening before taking on the minor premiership contenders Penrith. Fullback Jareem Buller says they've got nothing to lose.
7: We've got a big two games, two good teams as well. I think Cowboys are fighting for the eighth, so yeah, hopefully we can put on a big performance.
0: And Sydney FC has secured the future of Matildas midfielder Sarah Hunter, with the 22-year-old signing a new one-year contract to remain in Sky Blue. Australian Independent Radio News.
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3: You ever heard of a polyp? Sounds like a rare species of toad. Actually, it's a lump that grows inside me, your bowel. 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But when they're growing inside me, nothing, nada. And the polyps I get can lead to Australia's second deadliest cancer. So, until there's a way to make them grow on your face, it's up to you to get me looked at. Got it?
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0: How's business? 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

0: Good afternoon. This is Michael Lynch. Well, firstly to Canberra, where the opposition has described its political opponents as being all over the shop when it comes to immigration policy. One Nation MP David Farley says when all visa categories are included, the party would allow 230,000 new arrivals into Australia every year. But Farley's senior colleagues maintain they would strictly cap the annual net immigration at 130,000 people. Liberal leader Angus Taylor, meanwhile, says it's clear the minor party can't be trusted on the issue.
1: Only the coalition has a plan to get immigration numbers down and standards up. We have laid out how we will do that. We will cap migration based on housing supply. We'll put Australian values at the centre.
0: As part of an investigation into information provided about secret commissions, five people have been arrested after police raids at the offices of the CFMEU. The union's headquarters in Carlton was one of six Melbourne addresses where search warrants were executed this morning. South Australian authorities are investigating a second suspected case of H5 bird flu in a long-nosed fur seal in the state. This follows the discovery of the first confirmed case in a seal at Beachport in the state's southeast. Officials are expecting test results in the coming days, but Chief Vet Dr. Sky Fruin says we should hope for the best, but be prepared for the worst.
2: I do think we need to expect that there will be more. I don't know how quickly it will spread. What we do have in our favour is that this is a virus that spreads very well between birds. It does not spread well between mammals. So the mammals are really at risk from catching it from the birds directly or from the contaminated environment.
0: The West Australian opposition says the Cook government needs to obtain a guarantee from the Prime Minister while he's in WA that the state's GST deal will not be changed. WA is currently guaranteed that its share of the GST will not fall below 75 cents in the dollar. But an interim Productivity Commission report claims the deal unfairly favours Western Australia and has recommended changing the current allocation. Anthony Albanese has said the WA will continue to get its fair share of the GST, and the state's treasurer, Rita Saviotti, says she believes the PM is well aware of the extent to which any change to the deal would affect the state.
3: Anthony Albanese, and I think the view of many, understands WA. I've worked closely with him over decades, in particular on infrastructure grants. He understands WA, and I know our federal parliamentary team know just how big an impact this discussion has on Western Australia.
0: Well, the call has gone out to truck drivers and forklift operators as Australia Post launches a major recruitment drive in the months leading up to Christmas. More on that from Sarah Patterson.
4: 3,500 jobs are up for grabs, with Australia Post determined to bolster its workforce ahead of the Christmas rush and make sure parcels arrive on time during its busiest period of the year. Applications are now open for seasonal team members at Australia Post and StarTrack across both metro and regional areas. Truck drivers and forklift operators are among the most in-demand roles, but there are also roles for parcel sorters, freight handlers and van drivers, some of the jobs requiring no previous experience.
0: Sarah Patterson there at Australian Independent Radio News. Pat Cummins is giving no guarantees that Marnus Labuschagne will be part of October's tour of South Africa. The 32-year-old has not scored a test century since 2023 and made only four runs in Australia's only innings of the second test against Bangladesh. The test captain says selectors will meet in the weeks ahead.
5: He's not scored the runs he would have liked. He's been batting fantastically well, kind of off the field, but it doesn't mean much. You've got to kind of convert that into runs out there.
0: Essendon legend Matthew Lloyd is describing Mark McVee as a strong appointment as the Bombers' next coach. The Sydney assistant will reportedly be officially named this week as Brad Scott's full-time replacement. Lloyd has told the AFL website McVee is exactly who the Bombers need.
6: He's ruthless, so I think it's what that place needs, someone to come in and be really, really tough and hard on the standards and the expectations, but he also got a softer side where he's got a really good relationships type of person as a coach. So, yeah, it might not be the James Heard that everyone wanted, but Mark, I think he's a strong appointment.
0: In the wake of the greatest NRL upset of the year, the West Tigers are celebrating yesterday's 25-24 defeat of the Sydney Roosters. With 1 minute remaining to put his side in front, Jock Madden kicked the winning field goal. Earlier in the day, the Sharks came from behind to beat the Titans on the Gold Coast 30-22. Australian Independent Radio News.
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8: Heading up to 14 this afternoon, a mostly sunny day ahead of us today. 16 tomorrow, partly cloudy. 15 on Friday, cloudy with some fog about in the morning, and rain is also very much possible during the day. Then 15 again to start the weekend on Saturday, cloudy. Right now we're sitting on 9 degrees at Mill Park at Lower Plenty. It's 8 degrees at St Andrews and at Whittlesea.
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8: Indeed, it is breakfast time, Wednesday the 26th. You're with Darcy this morning for the morning drive, getting your morning started for a little bit of midweek madness. Now, it's Aussie August here at Plenty Valley FM at the moment. We're doing plenty of great Aussie stuff, and indeed I've been going all Aussie for the past few weeks, dragging out some stuff that doesn't get played too often anymore, even though there's some great stuff. And we'll be getting around to a lot of that this morning, but I have to make one big exception for you right now, because we've all woken up to the news this morning that the absolute country icon, and I really do mean that, there's probably not a bigger name in country music, it's hard to name one, that's for sure, than this lady herself, who passed away aged 80 overnight, well, overnight our time, Dolly Parton.

Dragon, speak no evil here on Plenty Valley FM this morning. Good morning, it's Darcy here with you for our Aussie August for the last time from me pretty much this morning for a Wednesday morning. So we're really going to make it worth our time, I reckon. It's great having your company this morning. It is 14 minutes past seven. Well, as the sun's really chosen to actually show its cards early this morning, that's a miracle, isn't it? We have got plenty of stuff coming up throughout the next 2 hours, full of sunshine. We have the mayor joining us later on this morning after 8 o'clock. We'll be talking all sorts of news, the stuff going on. There is some interesting stuff going on. We'll be talking all sorts of news, the stuff going on. There is some interesting stuff.

0: DNA Empire of the Sun here on Plenty Valley FM. We're your local station, 88.6. Hope you're having a great one so far this morning. Coming up, we're going to keep the music rolling with a little bit of the sports. James Rain on the way. We'll be talking news at 7:30 as well.
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4: 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Trev just cooked a chicken at 15 degrees for 10 minutes.
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0: Country icon Dolly Parton has passed away overnight, aged 80. Parton was one of Nashville's most well-known figures and is credited with having helped take country music mainstream throughout North America and the world. Along with a big Hollywood pivot in the 1980s, Dolly had a raft of solo hits internationally, such as Jolene, 9 to 5, and I Will Always Love You, which Whitney Houston went on to revive in the early 90s. Her nephew, Brian Seaver, announced her passing on social media, saying that he hopes her life leaves the world with beautiful memories. American AI giant Anthropic has been revealed to have pursued the New South Wales government for up to 5 gigawatts worth of data centres in the state, according to internal government documents. The creators behind the popular Claude chatbot have been actively pursuing Australia as its first expansion outside the United States and are understood to have also heavily driven the federal government's recent focus on the emerging technology and how to approach it. The capacity, which would have likely been bolstered with further data centres in other states like Victoria, is more than the entire present capacity of all data centres in the country today. And CIA Chief John Ratcliffe has flown to Moscow for previously unannounced talks with his counterparts in the Russian government. That's according to US news networks this morning. It marks Ratcliffe's first visit to Russia as spy chief and comes at a rocky time in the two nations' relationship, with significant rifts having emerged over the conflicts in Ukraine and Iran. The purpose of the talks is yet to be revealed. Heading up to 14 this afternoon, mostly sunny. We're also heading to 16 tomorrow, partly cloudy. Right now we're sitting on about 9 degrees in Mill Park in St Andrews in Lower Plenty, but just 8 degrees at Whittlesea. This is The Morning Drive, on with the music. Let's have a little bit of the Androids for you this morning. This is Don't Change.

about a bit of a Nick Barker for you this morning? Someone who does not seem to get as much of a run as many other Aussie musicians of his time, but we do here at Plenty Valley. It's Aussie August. It's Darcy here with you this morning. That was Time Bomb. It's 22 minutes to 8. Now, it's time to look at what happened today in history. And normally this segment, if I was to simply go essentially by the book, it would be the what did the Beatles do today or what did Elvis do today or whatever. But today we are going to look at what the Beatles did just once, just this once, because it was today in 1968 that they decided to release a song that would definitely be a defining hit of the year and some might even say, many might even say, of all time. Hey Jude came out today in 1968. Hey.

0: Hey Jude here on Plenty Valley FM on the morning drive. It's a quarter to eight. Something that's come out just this morning, I believe, is a case study into Australian sugar drinkers. Sugary drink drinkers. Wrap your head around that tongue twister. It was published in the BMJ, and basically this is a study saying that they believe that nearly 4 million cases of tooth decay in just Australia alone could be stopped by a proposed tax on sugary drinks. Not even, you know, it would be very believable to say that you could, for example, stop millions of tooth decay by not drinking sugary drinks, but even just a tax, they believe, would actually cut back on that enough. It is quite fascinating. They also believe that nearly 200,000 cases of gum disease could be prevented, which I had never really thought about because, you know, I feel like it's that very classic, sugary drinks cause tooth decay. That's a fairly well-known thing, and we've all sort of seen the old, you know, sticking a tooth in a jar of Coke or something like that, and a few days later it's nasty. But gum disease as well is up there, and they believe that just generally tooth loss, again, over 100,000 cases could be prevented over the next about two decades, 25 years, they believe, just by a simple tax on soft drinks. They're proposing about 20%. Whether it'll ever happen is a very different story, but it is certainly something that has been talked about for a long time. And it's curious to see someone actually doing a genuine study into, you know, using proposed reduced figures from other nations and stuff like that. It's definitely something. The numbers are pretty sobering too. It's definitely crazy. I have to confess, I am a chronic sugary drink drinker. And again, that phrase. But, it's not great for you. And yeah, it's got a bigger impact than I think we all realise when we just, you know, crack open a can and, oh, who cares? But yeah, it's a big deal. There you go.
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Birds of Tokyo anchor for Aussie August this morning here on Plenty Valley FM. Now, the Monte Community Hub are hosting a big indoor twilight market. And, you know, indoor, that's a very smart idea at this time of the year. So this is next Friday, the 4th of September. I'm telling you now because, you know, you can write it down in the diary. Get out the old pen and paper and scribble it down. Maybe even fax yourself, you know, carrier pigeons, all that. It's a cool little indoor twilight market. They're going to be having all sorts of stuff there. You know, your classic, secondhand items and the like, which is always great because you never know what you'll find, right? That is such, that's half of the joy. I mean, one half is coming home with stuff that you needed for a lot cheaper than if you went and bought it new, especially at the moment, but also just digging through all sorts of stuff, you know, like, you know, I myself am very much into, you know, games and movies and stuff like that. So you can find all sorts of old discs of everything at places like this. It's great. But also you'll be getting different stuff that's even new as well. Some people will be showing up with new crafts that they've made. There'll also be, you know, your classic music. There'll be food, all sorts of stuff there as well. And, you know, if it rains, doesn't really matter, indoors. So that's next Friday, the 4th of September. It kicks off at 4 o'clock in the afternoon and goes all through the evening. That's at the Petrie Park Hall in Montmorency. You can find more details about that, just like many other things, at pvfm.org.au. All right, it's on with the music, and we're going to take a little break from Aussie August just because it's time for our Kiwi Showcase. We're going to head across the ditch now with a song, a lovely song, a really nice song from the Mutton Birds, Anchor Me.

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0: Country icon Dolly Parton has passed away overnight, aged 80. Parton was one of Nashville's most well-known figures and is credited with having helped take country music mainstream throughout North America and the world. Along with a big Hollywood pivot in the 1980s, Dolly had a raft of solo hits internationally, such as Jolene, 9 to 5 and I Will Always Love You, which Whitney Houston went on to revive in the early 90s. Her nephew Brian Seaver announced her passing on social media, saying that he hopes her life leaves the world with beautiful memories. American AI giant Anthropic has been revealed to have pursued the New South Wales government for up to 5 gigawatts worth of data centres in the state, according to internal government documents. The creators behind the popular Claude chatbot have been actively pursuing Australia as its first expansion outside the United States, and are understood to have also heavily driven the federal government's recent focus on the emerging technology and how to approach it. The capacity, which would have likely been bolstered with further data centres in other states like Victoria, is more than the entire present capacity of all centres in the country today. And CIA Chief John Ratcliffe has flown to Moscow for previously unannounced talks with his counterparts in the Russian government. That's according to US news networks this morning. It marks Ratcliffe's first visit to Russia as spy chief and comes at a rocky time in the two nations' relationship, with significant rifts having emerged over the conflicts in Ukraine and Iran. The purpose of the talks is yet to be revealed. And heading up to 14 degrees this afternoon, a mostly sunny day ahead of us. Not really any rain expected. What a miracle. Currently, we're sitting on 9 degrees here in Mill Park, also at Lower Plenty St Andrews, 8 degrees at Whittlesea. It's 2 minutes past eight. This is The Morning Drive. Darcy here with you this morning. Stick around for this hour of the show because we're going to be doing all sorts of cool stuff.
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0: Indeed, it's breakfast time, Wednesday the 26th of August. Coming up on this hour of the show, we're going to be joined very shortly by the Mayor of the City of Whittlesea, Laurie Cox, to be talking about all sorts of stuff that's going on at the council at the moment. They've got a few events you can get involved with that we'll be definitely talking to him about and getting more information. We'll also be playing plenty of great Aussie music, of course. How could we get away with not doing that? We'll be talking more about news and events and the like. There's a few things going on across the northeast and in the city as well, if you so wish to take yourself in there, as mad as it can be sometimes. And just generally stuff going on across the world. I'll be keeping you updated on what's happening. I'll give you a traffic update shortly as well, but right now I wanted to keep the Aussie artists that you don't hear so much anymore sort of train rolling. This is Vs by V, and they really don't get a run out very often anymore. But this is a cool song. Don't tear it down.

The kind of song that never really goes out of date, both in style and in lyrics. Plenty Valley FM. Just a quick traffic update for you this morning. It's quite heavy on the Hume inbound at O'Hearn's Road, heading through Cooper Street and up to the Ring Road. There has been a collision on the Ring Road, Altona bound at Edgars Road. Heavy delays running back through Bundoora towards Greensborough. Avoid the area if possible. There's also quite heavy congestion on Bridge Inn Road at the Epping Road roundabout as well. Another spot to avoid for you this morning. I'll keep you across all the traffic as it updates throughout the rest of the morning. But so far, you're up to date. Here's the Super Jesus.

0: It's the Super Jesus for Aussie August with Down Again here on 88.6 Pliny Valley FM. Darcy here with you this morning, and I'm joined on the line by the Mayor of the City of Whittlesea, Councillor Laurie Cox. Good morning, Laurie.
1: Good morning, Darcy. How's things?
0: Yeah, I'm doing pretty well, all things considered. The sun was out when I showed up to the radio station this morning. It was a miracle.
1: So are we getting down to that last week of winter, mate? Come on.
0: We are. I know. It is crazy. And it means there's only 4 months left of the year. And that's the part it's a little bit, but, you know. How are you doing anyway?
1: Yeah, good. No, looking forward to a bit more warmer weather, I have to say.
0: Yes, I totally get it. Yep. Now, the first thing I wanted to start off by asking you is one that's always a little bit controversial for its name, but the lively Lawler Laneways, as we always like to talk about. I'd love to hear about it again.
1: Oh, you got the pronunciation right this time.
0: Well, no, I've always been with you, but most people, as you know, don't pronounce it that way.
1: Oh, so. Yeah. Well, we try hard. Look, we're excited to it's about upgrading the laneway areas. It's a creative project, so there's a little bit of more of the arts network. It's a bit of that sort of week this week, but it's giving laneways and the shopping centre down at Lawler a bit of a new look, giving it a bit of colour, make it a bit more welcoming and some vibrancy in the down at Lawler. Make it a bit more welcoming and some vibrancy in the public areas.

0: interest from local artists, particularly, to contribute to the project. It doesn't have to be local artists, but we obviously encourage them. But the EOI closes this Sunday at 30th of August, the expression of interest. Sorry, I shouldn't say EOI. So if you're interested and you'd like to find out more, please get in touch with us on the Engage Whittlesea on the website. Look, it's partly funded by the government's Multicultural Business Precinct Revitalisation Program. There's a mouthful. in conjunction with the city. But again, it's about livening up the place, providing some more connections and encouraging people to enjoy the precinct.
1: Yeah, it's always a lovely thing. And I'll fully concur with that. If you're an artist looking, you know, thinking, oh, gee, that sounds like an all right idea. It is great because, well, for starters, I've lived in different areas before and I've seen some of the different ways people have gone about this in different places, and it's just amazing what you can do with a blank brick wall. It's literally a blank canvas. So yeah. In a way, it's the best to get involved with because you can do really a lot.
0: We actually have one up at Galata in the Aurora shops. And again, that's something that's taken off, and a lot of people have commented on how great that looks, and the local artists that were involved in that too.
1: Yeah, they're fantastic, and some of them, pretty much all of them do look really good and just liven the place up. All round a positive one. Love it.
0: Yep.
1: Now, one that may be a little bit different.
0: Yeah, maybe not so possible.
1: I know, depending on how you feel, I know you wanted to talk to us a little bit more about rates and what you've got going on there, so I'll throw it to you.
0: That was a good duck.
1: I know. Thanks.
0: Look, people have started receiving their rates notices, and you'll notice, obviously, an increase in there, rates have to keep moving if we have to keep supplying services we want to keep supplying services and we want to develop facilities in our growth areas. I mean, it's not a case we can just stop and deliver nothing with a no increase. So, you know, look, we're trying to be financially responsible. We are rate capped, so it's not a case of, we have an open-ended figure that you apply, and we don't do that. You'll have seen some publicity around people wanting bigger increases. That would be ideal if you're actually delivering services or better type facilities. I think there's justification for that, but again, we've also got to be reasonable in the current climate. So that's what we say is about it. But look, it's really important that what people understand about rates. It's not just a bill that we send for the sake of it and basically waste the money. We don't. They pay for the roads and rubbish, particularly. And of course, a lot of people love giving us a bit of a bash over the head about, the rubbish is building up. Look, we've got programs in place trying to stop the rubbish dumping. We're obviously trying to keep our current services in terms of normal rubbish collection, the FOGO, the food and organics collection, the green bins and the red bins, and we have the purple bins. And, a bit of commentary about that. We have purple bins. We do not waste money on it for the sake of it. We were given encouragement at the time to bring them in, and it does provide a better glass collection quality, those bins. So, look, it's also about supporting younger residents, obviously the maternal child health services, the kindergartens, the immunisations. And just on that, we're doing two kindergartens this year, the one down at Derby and the one on Dalton Road, and the maternal health centre, so also on Dalton Road. The local parks and playgrounds, we've got a number of those underway. And, I mean, obviously, again, as estates develop, there is developer responsibilities in delivering some of those parklands, but we also have responsibilities which we deliver. And Kankura will be opening shortly. During last year, for example, we delivered on Gorge Road the business redevelopment there, but also the park at the back of the Reed Street shops. So, they're the sorts of things that are underway.

0: school holiday programs and events support services. We also put support into our older residents, and I fit into that category, I've got to tell you. I went to a function the other night and someone said, oh, you know, this person, you know, this program's been going since 1958 and it's old. And I'm going, okay. It's a bit nasty.
1: Well, you know, that's getting on now, Laurie, you know.
0: So through our positive ageing program, I'll just go back to that, we'll support, it's about providing domestic and personal assistance, delivered meals where possible, social support groups. You know, we have a lot of early citizens groups in the area and a lot of participation, and we support them actively. Critical infrastructure, we've talked about that in terms of roads and rubbish, but also new community centres, sports grounds, parks, walking paths, things like that, upgraded local street straps like the, I won't go to the tongue twister, the
1: yes.
0: Lawler laneway.
1: Yes.
0: But, yeah, there are events also that we're involved in. Community centres, West Willert will open later this year, up in Jarnine Road in the Rathdown Estate. There is also other community centres, obviously, which we have in place. The street shapes we've talked about, Boulevard was delivered last year. We've got more to deliver this year. And just going back to parklands, I mean, I know a lot of people talk about recreational areas. We're delivering the Edgar's Creek Reserve development this year in the budget. So that's a second oval, new pavilion, providing fair participation in sport, so greater access to female participation in sport. And they're just some of the things that the rates are all about delivering. So, I mean, a lot of people just don't realise that at times when you talk to them, they say, oh, you know, you're paying us, you know, paying a whole heap of money, but we get nothing out of it. Well, I'm sorry, there is the whole list there. And we could say a hell of a lot more, but I'm going to stop there and say, look,
1: yes.
0: I know, it's difficult for some people at this stage. And as I said, we're trying to be responsible. But if you are facing financial hardship, there are a range of options through flexible payment plans, but also we can offer some confidential support in those areas. Simply just get in touch with our contact centre on 9217-2170. Speak to someone from the RAIDS team area. Yeah, we're there to try and help you. We're not there to try and cruel you. So that's the main thing.
1: Yeah, so if people are having trouble, you know, having to pay their rates at the moment, people can get onto you and see if they can.
0: Yeah, look, we can spread we'll try and spread a plan. They'll try and work out a budget process with you. It's a matter of, as I said, trying to assist you, not trying to just have penalise people.
1: Yeah, understandable. So also on the discussion of rates, because it will almost definitely come up, when is the next time that you guys sort of discuss whether there's a rate rise or not?
0: We're turning it around this year. We're instead of waiting until the last part of the year, which normally goes back to probably the February through to May period,
1: yep.
0: We're actually started the process already. Councils are actively involved in developing the priorities, and we plan to have it in place a lot earlier this year. Basically, we're trying to get ahead of the game and sort of say, look, these are our long-term plans. You know, we look at our long-term financial exposures, and again, people don't realise that. They just think that, you know, councils are there to take money. We're not. We're there to try and actually plan financially stable programs. We're not there to just keep borrowing on the credit card and charging you interest. We're trying to actually get programs in place and developments in place that we can afford. So we do a long-term 10-year financial projection, and we stabilise that and project, you know, how much we can actually afford to build on. Works, and that excludes grants from governments and state, and certainly that is necessary. We can't do a lot of things on our own. We do need support, so we can't budget them until they're actually what they call an executed agreement into the budget. But for the council's income from its rates revenue and other forms of revenue, we put in a projection and say, look, this is how much we can expend each year without overloading the debt levels. So we want to try and remain as close to as possible money income, money spent.
1: Yeah, totally get that. Another one I also wanted to throw to you as well, and, well, this is a nice happy one as well, is half-price dog adoptions, which I know will be close to your heart.
0: I've got two so floating around here somewhere. Look, it's half-price adoptions, as you say. Today's International Dog Day, by the way.
1: I did not know that.
0: No, I didn't know it either.
1: there is a day for everything, isn't there, I suppose, but that's a good one.
0: What? Yeah, well, 365 days a year, and every fourth year we get an extra. But look, it is Dog Day, as I said. Celebrating would be giving a dog a loving home, but as we talked about, a dog's for life. It's not just for the attention or decoration. So this week only at the Wattyering Animal Facility, they've reduced the adoption price down to half price between the 24th and 29th. They'll help you. The team there will help you find the right dog that suits your lifestyle and your home. So, you know, if you're in a small unit, you don't get a great dane.
1: yes, that's exactly it. You'd be surprised how often that happens.
0: But obviously, if you've got a bit of property and a dog could move around, you obviously look at that. And look, there's some funny dogs. You know, we were talking about it the other night somewhere, and rehoming greyhounds is surprising and amazing how greyhounds actually love indoors and love sleeping. As long as they get a good walk, they're just quite happy and a relaxed animal. There are a surprising number of greyhounds to be rehomed. So, yeah, look, there are other breeds that can be looked at, and obviously from your lifestyle point of view, you know, your partners or your kids, have a look at what's there. And as I said, the staff can help you. But we, you know, each dog or the puppy is health checked, vaccinated, microchipped, and de-sexed. So we're trying to, again, get responsible pet ownership.
1: Yeah, absolutely. That's the key word. And we've talked about it many times before, even just on the show in general. And there's also help out there if you need it as well. If you do currently own a pet, I'll say as well, and you do need the help, that is also available, people like RSPCA and stuff. But in general, if you're getting into it, yeah, make sure you can. Also, I wanted to throw to you some expressions of interest are open for your community priorities focus group.
0: Correct. This is for our priorities going forward, the 27-28 year. So each year we ask the community to share their views on the top priorities. So what we do is we engage it with a focus group. So we're looking for people to join the community priorities focus group. And it helps us develop the action plan and the budget process. So as we just talked about, the budget process is being brought forward this year. The community action plan is an integral part of that. So it's looking and planning at future projects and when we can bring them into the timeline and how we can deliver them. So we get people from the local community to share their insights, identify priorities that help us guide some of those directions. I mean, look, we're not perfect. We're councils. But we're in a situation where, we have our ideas. We get elected to represent the community in that. And look, there are people out there that differ with us occasionally, more than occasionally. We're in a situation where having input from the community about the directions helps us guide those directions and assists the staff in terms of future planning, so we can throw the ideas on the table. We look at the costings and the delivery programs, but it just gives an extra set of eyes or two on those sorts of programs. So that's what the community plan focus group is all about, and we encourage people to, again, go back to the Engage Whittlesea website page. And there's applications in there. It closes on the 30th of August, so this weekend, Sunday. Please get onto it quickly, but we'd encourage people to have a think about it and be part of that process.
1: For sure. You got to be a part of the process to make a change.
0: Correct.
1: Just before I let you go and we head to the news, is there anything else that you wanted to give a mention to?
0: One we've talked about, but this weekend's the Walking Thomastown.
1: Yes, it is.
0: And it's going to be, look, I looked at the weather before we came on air. It's going to be about 5 degrees overnight, they say, but it won't be that cold when we're down there. But between 6 and 9 down at Thomastown, around the track and around the library on Main Street, it's a walking 1.6 kilometres, as I recall. But there's visual displays, neon displays, food trucks, etc. But it walks up to the Zabil farmhouse, which is now a museum, formerly, and it's also around the Westgarth town area. So it's showing a bit of history, but it's showing a bit of involvement, and again, it's part of the community, and it's one of those events that we really enjoy. If you haven't been there, you'll be surprised, and you'll enjoy the colourful displays and the process and the engagement. It's pretty popular over the last few years, I can tell you. So, you know, please get in there, have a look at it. 6 to 9 on a Saturday night, you'll enjoy it. And again, it shows you a bit of the history of the area. Look, and we know it's a relatively young history, but it's nonetheless part of what City of Whittlesea is.
1: Yeah, so. And it's also, as always, a good chance to go and, you know, meet people around, which is something you don't get to do that much anymore now that we're all in our phones.
0: It draws people from all over the municipality, I can tell you. And look, a number of councillors, I'm sure, will be there wandering around as well. So, yeah, please be a part of it.
1: Get along. Well, thank you so much for coming onto the show this morning, Laurie. It's been great having on, as always. And we'll have you back in 2 weeks.
0: Thank you, and enjoy your day.
1: Yeah, you too. You're listening to Plenty Valley FM. It's news time.
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1: Country icon Dolly Parton has passed away overnight, aged 80. Parton was one of Nashville's most well-known figures and is credited with having helped take country music mainstream throughout North America and the world. Along with a big Hollywood pivot in the 1980s, Dolly had a raft of solo hits internationally, such as Jolene, 9 to 5 and I Will Always Love You, which Whitney Houston went on to revive in the early 90s. Her nephew, Brian Seaver, announced her passing on social media, saying that he hopes her life leaves the world with beautiful memories. American AI giant Anthropic has been revealed to have pursued the New South Wales government for up to 5 gigawatts worth of data centres in the state, according to internal government documents. The creators behind the popular Claude chatbot have been actively pursuing Australia as its first expansion outside the United States and are understood to have also heavily driven the federal government's recent focus on the emerging technology and how to approach it. The capacity, which would have likely been bolstered with further data centres in other states like Victoria, is more than the entire present capacity of all centres in the country today. And CIA Chief John Ratcliffe has flown to Moscow for previously unannounced talks with his counterparts in the Russian government. That's according to US news networks this morning. It marks Ratcliffe's first visit to Russia as spy chief and comes at a rocky time in the two nations' relationship, with significant rifts having emerged over the conflicts in Ukraine and Iran. The purpose of the talks is yet to be revealed. Heading up to 14 this afternoon, a mostly sunny day ahead of us. Right now we're sitting on 9 degrees at Mill Park at Lower Plenty. We're at 9 degrees at St Andrews, 8 degrees at Whittlesea. You're listening to The Morning Drive. It's Darcy here with you, getting you to wherever you need to be this morning. Right now it's time for a little bit of music. It is Ozzy August here at Plenty Valley FM, and let's be just a little bit Australian, I reckon, with a band that, well, actually, I have to be honest, I don't think you could get more Australian if you try. It's the Oils, Power and the Passion.

Power and the passion, it's the oils. It's 20 minutes to nine and a quick traffic update for you. It's quite heavy on the ring road at the moment with a collision at Edgars Road, Altona bound. Heavy delays running right back through Bundoora towards the start of the ring road at Greensboro. Avoid the area if possible. Congestion is also building on the detour route through Settlement Road and Keon Parade as well. So watch out for your commute this morning. There's similarly heavy congestion in other usual problem spots across the area as well. It's quite heavy on the Hume inbound from O'Hearn's Road inwards and the Diamond Creek Road through to the Greensboro Bypass, also suffering this morning. But looking at the trains this morning, it's looking mostly good. So if you're heading into the city, it's not looking all that bad. I'll keep you across the traffic throughout the rest of the morning. Right now, we are going to have a little bit from the Bel Air Lip Bombs.

0: It's Fair, the Ballet Lip Bombs here on Plenty Valley FM. It's the Morning Drive, Darcy here with you. 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And just a little reminder for you, Boeing is starting on Friday night. It's their play that they're running for the next few weeks through until the middle of September. 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All the details are there. It's a great event to get along to with lots of really talented actors putting together a really cool performance there. And it's a great night out. It's relatively local. You don't have to trounce all the way into the city for it. And it's pretty decently priced too. This is Plenty Valley FM.
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Jolene from the now late Dolly Parton here on Plenty Valley FM. She passed away overnight, aged 80. Jolene, what a song, just a huge song. And, you know, it's the amount of songs that she wrote as well, I don't think people realise, because you've got songs like, well, she had a hit herself with I Will Always Love You, and then Whitney Houston made it one of the biggest songs on the planet. And of course, she also performed with Porter Wagner for years live on the Porter Wagner Show, and they did duets aplenty out there that you can get as well. They released something like 10 or 11 albums in, you know, less than a decade. It is crazy stuff. You're listening to The Morning Drive. Darcy here with you this morning. Not for too much longer. Tony's lining up ready to go after 9 o'clock, where he'll have plenty of hits for you. But it is essential that you bring along the memories, and no doubt there'll be a few. All right, on with the show for you this morning. Here's a little bit of something. This is something just a little bit different for you to wrap up our Aussie August for another year, really, here on The Morning Drive. I thought I'd go for something that's, yeah, very much to a different style than I usually do, but this was a huge hit at the time. The Potbellies, Don't Hold Back.

0: Don't hold back, it's the Potbellies here on Plenty Valley FM, wrapping up the morning drive for you this morning. Thanks so much for your company throughout the last 2 hours, whether you've been here for 2 hours or 2 minutes. I'm always super appreciative to have you along for the ride. And I'll be back on Friday afternoon to drive you home with a little bit more Aussie August there as well. As I mentioned earlier, stick around because Tony's coming up with One Summer Hits and Memories. Have a fantastic week and I'll hear from you next week.
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0: Country icon Dolly Parton has passed away overnight, aged 80. Parton was one of Nashville's most well-known figures and is credited with having helped take country music mainstream throughout North America and the world. Along with a big Hollywood pivot in the 1980s, Dolly had a raft of solo hits internationally, such as Jolene, 9 to 5 and I Will Always Love You, which Whitney Houston went on to revive in the early 90s. Her nephew Brian Seaver announced her passing on social media, saying that he hopes her life leaves the world with beautiful memories. American AI giant Anthropic has been revealed to have pursued the New South Wales government for up to 5 gigawatts worth of data centres in the state, according to internal government documents. The creators behind the popular Claude chatbot have been actively pursuing Australia as its first expansion outside the United States and are understood to have also heavily driven the federal government's recent focus on the emerging technology and how to approach it. The capacity, which would have likely been bolstered with further data centres in other states like Victoria, is more than the entire present capacity of all centres in the country today. And CIA Chief John Ratcliffe has flown to Moscow for previously unannounced talks with his counterparts in the Russian government. That's according to US news networks this morning. It marks Ratcliffe's first visit to Russia as spy chief and comes at a rocky time in the two nations' relationship, with significant rifts having emerged over the conflicts in Ukraine and Iran. The purpose of the talks is yet to be revealed.
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0: And heading up to 14 this afternoon, mostly sunny today. 16 tomorrow, partly cloudy. 15 on Friday, cloudy with some fog about in the morning and rain possible during the day. And then 15 to start the weekend on Saturday, cloudy. Right now it's 10 degrees at Lower Plenty and at Mill Park it's 9 at St Andrews and at Whittlesea.
3: 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Oh, damn it.
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The North Metro Cricket Association has over 30 senior clubs, with more than 2,000 participants playing cricket each weekend from October to March. Apart from our senior teams, there are over 70 junior teams competing throughout all age levels, the T20 Blast program, Milo Into Cricket for the under 8s, and of course our groundbreaking women's competition. 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

0: Yes, it's good morning again on from your local station, community radio station, Plenty Valley FM 88.6. Welcome to another one, Summer Hits and Memories, a couple of hours of music from the 60s and 70s. Thanks again to Darcy for today's Morning Drive program. Had an interesting interview again with the City of Whittlesea Mayor, and he always plays a good variety of music for you to help you start your day. Darcy will be back again on air Friday afternoon at 4 o'clock for 2 hours of entertainment to assist you with your drive home with music and various news topics for your interest. Our first song today spontaneously emerged from a jam session. Drummer John Bonham played a medley, guitarist Jimmy Page added a riff, and Robert Plant immediately started singing. The Rolling Stones pianist Ian Stewart makes a guest appearance on the track. The song pays homage to early rock and roll, incorporating elements like a Chuck Berry-esque riff and a Jerry Lee Lewis-style piano.
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The Rolling Stones taking you back to 1964. So it was taken from the album 12x5. If You Need Me.

0: Your local station, 88.6 Plenty Valley FM. Cliff Richard and the Shadows and A Voice in the Wilderness. We had the Rolling Stones, If You Need Me. I mentioned that before. Dusty Springfield, I Only Want to Be With You. Gene Pitney, True Love Never Runs Smooth. Pitney had 16 top 40 hits in the United States, 4 in the top 10. In the United Kingdom, he had 22 top 40 hit singles, including 11 in the top 10. That's Gene Pitney, True Love Never Runs Smooth for you today. The Ronettes, American girl group from Spanish Harlem, New York, with Be My Baby and Jimmy Page, with Led Zeppelin, opened up our music today on One Summer with Rock and Roll. Our segments on today's One Summer for you include the history of pop from 1971. We'll have some hear what's going on there. The birthday list, our music quote, our mental well-being exercise with the trivia quiz, and some of the best-selling Australian hits from the year 1971 by Australian artists. As you would be aware, during August, many of our Plenty Valley FM programs have been playing lots of Australian and supporting Australian music. If you have a special request for a song, why not contact us, as Plenty Valley FM has its own text line for you to use now. If you wish to contact us with your comments or would like to send a cheerio to someone special, the number is 0468-277-886, 0468-277-886. Provide your name and where you're from, and we can acknowledge you and your comments. On One Summer Today, we've got the history of pop from 1971, because we're playing the Australian hits from that year later in the program. Let's have a listen to the history of pop.
1: The history of pop, 1971.
2: In July 1971, The Doors' lead singer Jim Morrison died in Paris. He was only 27. Like Jimi Hendrix and Janis Joplin, who died in the previous year, also aged 27, his death was drug-related. 13 days after Morrison's death, The Doors' album L.A. Woman went gold, producing the hit singles Riders on the Storm and Love Her Madly. Janis Joplin had posthumous hits with her album Pearl, which was her nickname, making number one in Australia, and her single Me and Bobby McGee, written by Kris Kristofferson, also became one of the year's top-selling singles. Australian band The Mixtures, who capitalised on the 1970 record ban with their version of Mungo Jerry's In the Summertime, had some great success in the summer of 71 with their original composition, The Pushbike Song, making number two in England and number one in Australia. Heavy metal music made its first major impact in 1971, with albums from UK bands Led Zeppelin, Black Sabbath and Deep Purple all big sellers. More gentle album music came from singer-songwriters Cat Stevens with his Tea for the Tillerman and Carol King with Tapestry. Tapestry was huge in the US. It spent 15 weeks at number one and remained on the American charts for over 6 years. The album featured her biggest hit single, It's Too Late.

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7: Ronnie Millsap is a country music star in America who is credited with 6 Grammy Awards and 35 number one country hits. His song, I Wouldn't Have Missed It for the World, will play for you shortly. He was born with a congenital disorder, which left him almost completely blind from birth. Abandoned by his mother as an infant, he was raised in poverty by his grandparents in the Smoky Mountains until he was sent to the Governor Moorhead School for the Blind in Raleigh, North Carolina at age 5. And when he was 7, his instructors noticed his musical talents. Soon afterwards, he began studying classical music, formerly at Governor Moorhead, and learned several instruments, eventually mastering the piano. When he was 14, a slap from one of the school's house parents caused him to lose what very limited vision he had in his left eye. And if you like country music, why not tune into the station 88.6 Plenty Valley FM each Sunday morning at 11 a.m. for the Country Club. It's actually 3 hours program with presenter Harry T. Harry has interviews and lots of country music for our listeners.
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0: Your local station, 88.6, Plenty Valley FM. That's Lobo and Me and You and a dog named Boo. Okay, well, time for a shout-out to some people. Hello to Frank in West Heidelberg, Tony, John and Hank from West Preston, Lakeside Footy Club. Hi to Bob, Doris, Cooper, Val, Moira and Wayne in Doreen, in Lorimer. Hi to Margaret and Steve. Got your note, Steve, on our text message, 0468277886. So he said that it was sad that Dolly Parton died and he's requested a song. I haven't got that song, but with the help of Darcy, when he comes back from getting his breakfast, Steve will play one or two of the songs for you. But I don't have the request you got, but we'll try and get that for you next week. Also, Margaret in Baldwin and Murray in McLeod, Judith in Scoresby. Hope you are all well and life's good for you. We've got our birthday list coming up shortly here on One Summer. Hits and Memories.
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1: On One Summer, it's time to look at today's birthday list.
0: Yes, and we wish you a very happy birthday for everybody for today, if it's your special day. And we hope you have a great day. Mother Teresa, it's her birthday anniversary. She died back in 1997 at the age of 87. She was a Roman Catholic missionary nun, well known throughout the world, Mother Teresa. She moved to a Calcutta convent when she was 19, but left in 1946 to pursue more direct work with India's poor. At the age of 40, Mother Teresa established the Missionaries of Charity. In 1979, she won the Nobel Peace Prize. She was canonised by Pope Francis in September 2016. Her business card, Mother Teresa had a business card. The business card read, "The fruit of silence is prayer. The fruit of prayer is faith. The fruit of faith is love, and the fruit of love is service." She once said, "I am a little pencil in the hand of a writing God who is sending a love letter to the world." She also said, "If you can't feed 100 people, feed just one." Mother Teresa's birthday anniversary today, died back in 1997 at the age of 87. Vic Dana, American singer, turns 84. He was a dancer and as well as an actor. He had several hits in the early 60s, such as I Will, Shangri-La, and Red Roses for a Blue Lady. Bob Cousill, American singer and guitarist, a member of the Cousills, turns 77 today. He sang along with his brothers, Bob, Barry, and Bill, John and Paul, along with their mother Barbara and sister Susan. Delveen Delaney, Australian TV presenter and actress, turned 75. The beauty pageant winner was a hostess on Sale of the Century from 1982 to 86 with Tony Barber. A regular on the Paul Hogan Show as well, and Delveen Delaney also played Nurse Jojo Adams in The Young Doctors. She turns 75 today. General David Hurley turned 73, former senior officer in the Australian Army. He was the 27th Governor General of Australia back in 2019-24. Also having a birthday today is Jessie Martin, Australian adventurer. She's turning 45. In 1999, he became the youngest person to sail around the world non-stop and solo. I thought she was a female, Jessie Martin, but she's a male. But he's a male. On December the 6th, 1998, he sailed off in Lionheart, a yacht just 10.23 metres long. On board, he had dried food to last him 9 months if he caught no fish, and just enough water to give him a cup a day to drink. Jesse Martin, 45. On this day back in 1920, American women received the right to vote. The Beatles held a press conference at University College in Bangor, North Wales, with Mahesh Yogi, and this was on this day in 1967. The group announced that they had become disciples of the guru and renounced the use of drugs. The Beatles released Hey Jude in the UK in 1968 on this day. It was their first release on their Apple record label. 10cc made their stage debut on the Isle of Man in 1973. Ellie Greenwich, US songwriter, died at the age of 68 in 2009. She penned many 60s pop hits with her husband Jeff Barry. They include Be My Baby, we heard that today, Da Da Ron Ron, Leader of the Pack, Do A Diddy Diddy and River Deep Mountain High. Australian artists were at the top of the ARIA album chart for the fourth week in a row on this day back in 2024. Cold Chisel's 50 Years, the best of debut at number one. A debut at number one, the best of the Cold Chisel. It was Cold Chisel's 18th top 10 album and their sixth chart topper. Let's get some songs from our birthday list today. On this day back in 1973, 10cc made their stage debut on the Isle of Man.

Crystals on your local station, 88.6 Plenty Valley FM, a song written by Ellie Greenwich, who died on this day back in 2009. There's a song along with Phil Spector and Jeff Barry, Do Da Do Run Run. It was on this day back in 1968 that the Beatles released this track. Hey Jude was their first release on their own record label. Hey.

Hey Jude from the Beatles on One Summer, hit some memories. I had a request from Steve for a song from Dolly Parton, which I don't have now, Steve, but we'll try and get it for you next week for sure. And instead, we've got a Dolly Parton song with Kenny Rogers called Islands in the Stream, and we'll listen, here it comes for you right now. Enjoy.

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